0: sexual activity or internet access could be charged. Sport and the Roosters are the first team into the NRL Grand Final. Andrew Lucas has details.
1: The Roosters have outclassed the Dolphins 36-20 in their preliminary final at Suncorp Stadium to qualify for their first Grand Final since 2019. The visitors surged out to a 16-0 lead before Jermaine Asako crossed for a controversial try before halftime. But the tricolours exploded with four tries in...
0: ...or internet access could be charged. Sport and the Roosters are the first team into the NRL Grand Final. Andrew Lucas has details.
1: The Roosters have outclassed the Dolphins 36-20 in their preliminary final at Suncorp Stadium to qualify for their first Grand Final since 2019. The visitors surged out to a 16...

0: Drew Lucas. And in soccer, Manchester United has been found guilty of 114 financial breaches in the Premier League. That's the latest Vision National News. I'm Tracy Weir.
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2: Your weather forecast for today, September 26, partly cloudy day with a slight chance of a shower during this afternoon and evening. There's also the chance of a thunderstorm this afternoon or tonight. Daytime maximum temperatures 28 to 33. Tomorrow's forecast, 27th of September, a cloudy day and a high chance of showers, most likely in the afternoon and evening, and also the chance of a thunderstorm in the afternoon and evening. And temperatures tomorrow will be between 17 and 23. Your scripture for this hour of the Saturday brunch comes from Ephesians chapter 6, verse 11. Put on the full armour of God so that you can take your stand against the devil's schemes. That's Ephesians chapter 6, verse 11. Put on the full armour of God so that you can take your stand against the devil's schemes.
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So hopefully, Megan, that little anthem will give you all, we keep you all our thoughts and prayers as you travel south on the train, or if you're driving down, however you're getting to the game, have a safe travels and enjoy. I've been asking the question, what are you most looking forward to in the September school holidays? And I know our CEO, Rick Prosser, told Lucas that he was looking forward to the Knights playing and watching the game and the Knights winning. So I know he's a very loyal and devout Novocastrian. Some other people that have responded on to that question on our socials include Claire and Melissa. Claire has said that she's looking forward to spending quality time with her son to play, and she wants to play and take the time instead of rushing and being snappy when he is slow or not doing what he's told. Claire, I hope you and Bede have a great holiday, and that it is a time of a slower pace and less rushing, and that you do get a chance to kind of just enjoy each other's company and enjoy life at the slower pace of life. I know it's important to you to have that time with your son, Bede. So I hope that's how it happens for you over the holidays. Keep you in my thoughts and prayers. Melissa has said that she's looking forward to the second week of the September school holidays because Victorian schools are already on holidays. I'm not sure, Melissa, why or how that what is significant, but I guess maybe you're posting from Victoria, perhaps, or I'm not sure, but or maybe you're heading down there and you've got family down there that you can get to enjoy. So, however the second week looks for you, Melissa, and for others, I hope it's also that you have safe travels if you are travelling. Becky messaged and said that she's looking forward to spending time with friends and maybe a walk and a swim at the beach here in Hawk's Nest. Sounds delightful. So, Becky, I hope that you and the family, Becky Sontag, I hope you and the family have a wonderful time as you walk and swim and go to the beach at the lovely Hawk's Nest. You're on Rima 99.7. It's just gone 10 past 10. And this is David McGovern on the Saturday Brunch. Good to be with you. Hope you're having a wonderful day. If you'd like to message me and tell me what you are most looking forward to during the September school holidays, 0435 777 997.

Ah, Megan Woods, heaven down here. Mine for all the those fans that are travelling down on the train tomorrow. We could use a little heaven down in. It'll be certainly a heaven will be a place on earth, at least at Accor Stadium, when the Knights, if they get up over the Panthers tomorrow and qualify for the grand final against the Roosters, that would certainly be heavenly for so many of you Knights fans.

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2: Hey, Lake Mac, it's almost here. 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

Nice. Lloyd Nix, a little more on Rima 99.7. You're with David McGovern and the Saturday Brunch. Hey, one of the beautiful things about sport is we think about the game tomorrow, Knights playing the Panthers in the grand final qualifier. We have to, I guess it's important to recognise that as well as the game itself, it's also good to see how the game is kind of being a bit of a lightning rod or a harnessing the bringing people together. They've got that shared passion. And Psalm 133 speaks of how good and pleasant it is when God's people dwell together in unity. So when Newcastle dons the red and blue, social, economic and political divisions just melt away. Everyone's kind of a Knights fan, even if it is just for one game or one afternoon. So how have you seen a big match or a big sporting event bringing people bringing people together? When have you seen a game, a team or a local event bring your community, bring our community or your family closer together in a way that felt truly special? If you'd like to share an example of that, I'd love to hear from you on 0435 777 997. When have you seen a game, a team or a local event bring our community or your family closer together in a way that felt truly special? Love to hear from you on 0435 777 997. 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

0: Apollo LTD, just what I needed on Rima, and it is right on 10:30, or just gone 10:30 on the Saturday brunch. You're with David McGovern. It's good to be with you. I hope you're having a wonderful day. Asking you to share with me this morning, how or what are you most looking forward to during the September school holidays? There is a family pass from Tower Cinemas in Newcastle up for grabs. If you'd like to share, I've got a pass available for what I consider to be the most, maybe the most exciting or the most innovative or the most creative response to the question, what are you most looking forward to over the school holidays, the September school holidays? 0435 777 997. Also coming up in the next hour on the Saturday brunch, I've got a great little chat with Megan George from Catholic Care, and that's something that I'm really excited to be sharing with you, because September is the month we are, at REMA here, we have been supporting the cause of foster care, raising awareness, talking with the agencies that are involved, interviewing people whose lives have been changed because they are foster carers or they have been in foster care placement. So there's lots of different ways that you can get involved in that cause, and Megan will share some of them after the in the last hour of the Saturday brunch. So that's after 11. Now a bit more music on the Saturday brunch on REMA 99.7, where we are speaking life.
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2: I had this jacket that I really liked, and I took it off the line once and I was like, this doesn't look right. 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

Bigfoot and Beautiful Life, and it promises to be a beautiful life for all those who are on holidays. I just had a message from Jane, who is driving back from her daughter's place in Picton, and Jane shared that as a teacher, she's looking forward to being a little bit more relaxed, a little bit more chilled, having some quality time with her friends, some quality time for herself as well. It's a bit of self-care there for Jane, and I hope all teachers have an opportunity to do exactly that, take a leaf out of Jane's book and find some time for themselves and find some time for just a bit of downtime and a slower pace. Someone else who has messaged in this morning is my mum, Kath, and she says that school holidays don't have the same meaning when you are older, but I used to love the holidays when you kids were younger. There were six of us growing up. I'm the oldest of six. And so with my siblings and I, mum loved it when we were young and the relaxed feeling of the break from routine, spending time together. If that is your situation, your lot as a parent, as a family, then I hope that the September school holidays offer that same kind of, that same sense of peace, of chill, of relax, of calm, all those things that make the holidays such a special time. So to Jane and all the teachers, have a great time, and also to the parents, I hope that you get a chance to kind of spend some quality time with your children, because they will be grown up like we are quick before you know it, won't they? Coming up is a song for the teachers, actually. It's a Lauren Daigle song, Let It Be a Hallelujah, as I'm sure when that final bell rang on Friday afternoon, there was a sense of hallelujah, the time has come, the holidays are here. So that's coming up for the dedicate to all the teachers out there. But before that, here's Irene from Toby Mac.

0: Lauren Daigle, let it be a hallelujah for all the teachers out there and the students and the parents and all those who basically went, hallelujah, the holidays are here. Hope you're having a great start to the holidays on this beautiful, glorious spring day. Someone who is looking very much for, or celebrating or hoping that there'll be some celebrations, I'm sure there will be, is Norma. Norma has been sharing little updates as in helping me understand the couple that she mentioned earlier in an earlier text message, Abby and Lachlan, are getting married today. Their wedding is, their nuptials are taking place down on the south coast at Berry, beautiful location. And one of, if I understand it correctly, Norma, one of your granddaughters, Rihanna, is in the bridal party. So that's fantastic. I hope that they all have a wonderful day and all the best for their future. We'll keep them in our thoughts and prayers. Abby and Lachlan and Rihanna and all the bridal party and all the guests that are going to be attending. Norma's going to try and watch the service on Zoom because she's not actually, can't actually get down there. Norma, we'll say some prayers that you are able to jump online and be a part of it and feel like you're a part of it. And I hope that your recovery from your eye surgery continues to go well and goes smoothly without any complications. You're on Rumour 99.7, coming up at 11 o'clock. It's coming up to 11 o'clock when the after the news at 11, there'll be chatting with Megan George. Megan George is part of Catholic Care, and they are one of the agencies that we are supporting in this month of September in the cause of raising awareness of and hopefully increasing the number of people that are willing to step forward and be foster carers. So that's coming up after 11 on the Saturday brunch. But continuing, inviting people to message in with the with their response to the question, and there is a family pass to the cinemas up for grabs in this little bit of feedback. But what are you most looking forward to in the September school holidays? What is it about the September school holidays that has you most excited? Let me know on 0435 777 997.
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0: Oh, yeah. Those guys certainly know how to write a good worship song. That's for King and Country, the boys, Smallbone Boys, and that's Love Me Like I Am, and featuring someone who's a talented singer in her own right. You may have heard her around in secular circles. Jordan Sparks is her name. So that, they were teaming up there with Jordan Sparks. To take us up to the news, here's Fight For You, Grayson Reed. And after the news, I'll be focusing on the topic of foster care. So looking forward to chatting, to having the chat with Megan George from Catholic Care. It's coming up to 11 o'clock. But here's, as I say, Fight For You, Grayson Reed.
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3: In this bulletin, a reminder to beachgoers and long-term recovery efforts slowing in Nepal. With more, I'm Tracy Weir. Consumer Protection is warning parents to check the battery compartments on toys from the Perth Royal Show. There is a high chance toys will contain button batteries, and a simple drop test on some grass can help indicate if a compartment is loose. Commissioner Trish Blake says children can mistake the batteries for lollies.
4: If they swallow them, it can do catastrophic damage to their esophagus and their stomach, and we know that children have actually died from swallowing button batteries. So if people are buying anything that lights up or makes sound or moves, please check the battery compartments very carefully, because chances are they'll have button batteries in them.
3: WA showgoers and footy fans are encouraged to make use of free public transport services today. Extra trains will be running on the Fremantle line to help people heading to AFL watch parties. Services will also be strengthened across the entire train network. In the meantime, the East Coast is bracing for one of its biggest weekends in recent months. Volunteer lifesavers are out in force in New South Wales today for the first time this season. Queensland patrollers also expecting bumper crowds, with authorities from both states urging beachgoers to only enter the water at patrolled locations. Two men have been charged over using a drone to smuggle drugs into a corrections facility in New South Wales. Police responded to reports of the aircraft hovering over the Cooma prison before locating the device in a nearby creek with tobacco, drugs and mobile phones. Both men face court today. AFL fans can expect a hefty police presence when they arrive at the MCG ahead of the grand final. Security is being ramped up after bottles and cans were thrown at umpires during the prelims. Acting Superintendent Matthew Buey says the force won't be taking any chances when it comes to today's game between the Lions and the Dockers.
5: We've spent months planning our policing response with the AFL and the MCC, and again, we'll have a strong, visible policing presence.
3: The Brisbane Lions will be chasing a third consecutive premiership, Fremantle Dockers vying for their first title. Survivors of the devastating Nepal-Tibet border floods are confronting a humanitarian crisis as long-term recovery efforts stall. A month on from the disasters, families remain in temporary camps, with rebuilding costs estimated to exceed $4 billion. 34 Australians are still missing, with the death toll now nearing 1,500 people. As preparations are being made to disband the Kurdish army in Syria, questions are being asked about what that means for Christian Kurds, especially converts from Islam. President al-Sharaa has pledged constitutional protections, but many Kurds are sceptical as the economy takes greater priority than religious freedom. Samuel from Redemptive Ministries has told Mission Network News Christian Kurds face an uncertain future.
6: They want Christians to stay, but how they're going to deal with the Church of Believers from Muslim background, I think they're putting that one on the back burner right now. The prayer is that they would still be able to meet together, they'd still be able to worship, they would still be able to marry and baptize, and that God would protect that religious freedom that they currently have.
3: Samuel urges Christians to pray that the Syrian church will stay strong. To sport, and Australia will stop to watch one of the biggest events on the sporting calendar today as a sold-out crowd packs the MCG for the AFL Grand Final. The Brisbane Lions are chasing a historic third consecutive premiership, Fremantle Dockers fighting to claim their first ever title. In rugby league, the Sydney Roosters are into the NRL Grand Final, defeating the Dolphins 36-20. That's the latest Vision National News. I'm Tracy Weir.
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7: It's going to be a partly cloudy day today, with a slight chance of a shower this afternoon or this evening. There's also a chance of a thunderstorm tonight or this afternoon, and temperatures are going to reach a high of 33. Tomorrow's forecast. It's a cloudy day, very high chance of showers, most likely in the afternoon and evening, and again the chance of a thunderstorm in the afternoon or tomorrow night. Temperatures tomorrow will be a little bit cooler, but between 17 and 23. Monday also cloudy with a medium chance of showers and temperatures between 15 and 20. So starting to cool just a little bit down. But the clouds, there's also a chance of a thunderstorm tonight or this afternoon, and temperatures going to reach a high of 33. Tomorrow's forecast. It's a cloudy day, very high chance of showers, most likely in the afternoon and evening. And again, the chance of a thunderstorm in the afternoon or tomorrow night. Temperatures tomorrow will be a little bit cooler, but between 17 and 23.

0: Our scripture verse for this morning comes from Ephesians chapter 6, verse 11. Put on the full armor of God so that you can take your stand against the devil's schemes. Put on the full armor of God so that you can take your stand against the devil's schemes. And that's our verse from Ephesians chapter 6, verse 11. On the Saturday brunch. Good to be with you. Coming up soon, a chat that I did earlier in the week with Megan George from Catholic Care about foster care. So stick around for that. It's a very important topic, and we're delighted and privileged that Rima is supporting the cause of foster care, raising awareness about the need for more foster carers and the need for children to be supported. After all, it does take a village, and you could be a part of that. So that's coming up very shortly, my chat with Megan George from Catholic Care.
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1: Hey, Lake Mac, it's almost here. The Lake Macquarie Mayor's Prayer Evening is just around the corner. And if you haven't booked your seat, now's the time. 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
1: And we are speaking life. And one of the things that we're speaking life about is the importance of foster caring. And we have been supporting a number of agencies throughout this month of September that specialise in the placement of children, the support of children, the support and training, the recruitment of and accompanying families who volunteer or step forward to become foster carers. And there's a lot of different ways that you can be a foster carer, as this conversation that's about to I'm about to share with you unfolds. And Megan George is from Catholic Care, and I caught up with her during the week to ask her about the importance of foster care. You're back on the Saturday Brunch with David McGovern, and we're talking about foster care. Rima, as you may, if you've been a regular listener, you would know that this month of September we have been pushing the cause and promoting agencies around the region that are involved in foster caring, and one of those agencies is Catholic Care. And Megan George is from Catholic Care, and she's joining me this morning. We're having a bit of a chat about foster caring, and before the break we were talking about why people perhaps sometimes rule themselves out as considering going down this path of caring for children in need or in crisis. And Megan, just to come back to that, what is the ways that Catholic Care supports people in if they decide to become foster carers? Because I suspect probably one of the challenges is about feeling like I've got to do this on my own. Can you say a little bit about how you support and walk alongside the families or the individuals that once they become involved in the foster caring scene?
2: Yeah, absolutely. There isn't one single sort of picture of what a foster carer looks like. What matters is someone's capacity to provide a child or a young person with a safe and caring supportive environment. And so for us, the way we would support our, and we do support our carers, is that we're very fortunate that we have not only do we have a full case management team that would work alongside you for the children that you are caring for, but we also have a full carer support team who work directly with our carers, and they tend to just be kind of like a shoulder to lean on, you know, offer support, are there in the good times and the bad times, love to come and have a chat and a cuppa and a debrief with you. We also offer ongoing training and support for our carers throughout the year, just to help with, you know, the day-to-day life of potentially raising or working with a little one that, you know, might have some challenging times. We also really are focused on building a network with our carers. So we tend to try and do a lot of social activities and bringing all our carers together. So we sort of create a really supportive network of our carers together. They can all kind of lean on each other and learn from each other. And we found that that's been really beautiful to see as well, because like I said before, it kind of just opens up more and more kind of networks of care for all our little ones that we have.
1: Yeah, like they say that it takes a village, don't they? It takes a village to raise a child, and I guess foster caring is a great example of the community, you know, coming together. That it's not, as you are emphasising, and it pains to point out, it's not just an individual, a couple or a family doing it on their own.
2: I also want to go back to my point around before, around the cost of living is something that, you know, many people have said that they just don't have the resources to bring another young child into their home. As a foster carer or a respite carer, you do receive a support financially in regards to that, to assist with you to take care of children. So that's also something that we would talk to you about if you had questions around it as well.
1: Look, I imagine that, you know, financial considerations are important, but I'm sure they're not the only driving the imperative for families or individuals or couples. Catholic Care's got a campaign going on, Do You Have Room for One More Heart? Can you tell us a little bit about that campaign and kind of what's the message behind that?
2: Yeah, absolutely. The message behind Catholic Care's Do You Have Room for One More Heart campaign is simply, for me, it's asking people to pause and consider whether they might have room for another life in their home, another little soul, another little person or someone to care for. I mean, you don't have to decide today that you're going to become a foster carer. Just be open to finding out more. And I just think if, you know, people had more awareness around it and what it actually looks like on the day-to-day, I think we would find that people would be really excited to learn more about foster care. So it is simply just that in itself. Do you have one more room? Like, do you have room for one more heart in your home?
1: Yeah, fantastic. Your own experience, what is it that keeps you passionate about this cause?
2: What keeps me passionate about this cause is, to be honest, I grew up in a very wonderful, loving family. There was a mum and a dad, and I have an older brother and older sister, and I had that really beautiful, you know, childhood that everybody deserves. And I think coming from that, I know what kids deserve, and I just want that for all children. I want all children to be loved and supported and cared for and safe every day of their lives, and to feel what it's like to be a child. And so that's kind of what keeps me going.
1: Yeah, lovely. Look, I'm going to ask a question without notice that probably might be considered a little bit contentious, Megan, but it was a question that related to the conversation that I said I had with a listener to Rima. They were interested in getting involved in he and his wife were considering becoming foster carers, and they wanted to know more about kind of the whole alignment with what they saw as their Christian values. Can you say a little bit about, because I'm sure that there are people listening to Rima has a very strong listening base, the Christian church community and so on. There would be those that would probably perhaps come to you and say, I would like to invite a child. I have room for one more heart. How can I ensure that I can give this child, this person coming into care, in our care? My wife and I want to kind of give them the care, but we want to do it through the lens of being active, worshipping Christians. Can you say a little bit about how you kind of navigate those challenges? Because I would imagine that could be, it could be seen as a very potentially problematic. So can you maybe talk a little bit about that?
2: So we welcome everybody, as I said, and we do have a number of carers who are Christians and who are very heavily involved in the church in that aspect. At the end of the day, love is love, and your God is your God, and we are supportive of everybody and everyone's beliefs, and how you choose to, celebrate religion in your home is absolutely, you know, an open door for us as well. And so, like I said, it's not a barrier in my mind. I think we are very much open to every religion, every race, every person from every, you know, different background.
1: Yeah, lovely. Okay, well, look, how do people, if they want to know more, if people have been listening to this and then they decide, oh, this is something that I'd like to know a little bit more about, as you say, you don't have to make a decision now, but how can people find out more through Catholic Care?
2: Yeah, so I guess if you've ever wondered or whether you could foster, please don't rule yourself out. Have the conversation, ask the questions, and find out what fostering could look like for you or your family. You might have room for one more heart. You can reach out to us at Catholic Care Social Services, Hunter, Newcastle, Manning, and we are absolutely ready to take your call and answer your questions.
1: Yeah, fantastic. And there's also a link on our website. We've got a whole list of agencies and their contact details, both phone, and that includes phone numbers, emails, websites, all of it's there on the Rima website as well. So that's another way in which you can make some more inquiries and then go on to contact people like Megan and her peers and her team at Catholic Care and all the other agencies that we are supporting and working with in this month of September, in which we are promoting foster care. Megan, George, thank you so much for your time this morning. It's been really great to have the chat, and I commit you and the team, commend you and the team on the work that you're doing, and I've had a long association with Catholic Care in the Maitland Newcastle Diocese through my own work within the diocese in the past. So it's great to be reconnecting with you here this morning on the Saturday Brunch.
2: Thank you so much for having us. I thank you so much for helping us spread awareness. We really appreciate it.
1: Yeah, we're going to keep the need for foster carers, the foster carers themselves, the children that are in your care, we'll keep them all in our thoughts and prayers, and we will offer some prayers for you and the team at Catholic Care as well. So thanks very much, Megan. Have a great weekend.

0: And that was Prey from Sanctus Real. Just checking them out on Instagram. They got a new song out called The War We're In, which looks like could be a good number to check out. And you're on the Saturday Brunch with David McGovern. And before those songs, I was playing a recorded interview that I did with Megan George during the week from Catholic Care. And I apologise to you, the listeners, and also to Megan, because for some reason the system played the second part of the interview first. So here's how the interview began. But we're talking about foster care and the importance of foster care. So the message is still very relevant and very pertinent.
1: Hi, my name is Megan George. I am the head of out-of-home care and principal officer for Catholic Care Social Services for Newcastle Hunter Manning.
0: You've got a big title and a big role, I'm sure, Megan. Thank you, first of all, for joining us on the Saturday Brunch. It's really great to have you on board. And I know that the station, Reema Newcastle, has been doing a lot to support the cause of foster care. But what's the need for foster care? What's the current need for foster carers in the Hunter from your perspective?
1: Yeah, so right now there is a national shortage of foster carers. It's been in the news a lot lately, and particularly for us in Newcastle and the Hunter region, we are also experiencing that. Children and young people need safe and stable supportive places where they can feel that they belong, and we need more people in our community to consider whether fostering might be something they can offer. Having a greater variety of carers also gives us more opportunity to find the right environment and the right home for the individual needs of the child and the young people. Unfortunately, there is a much greater need for foster carers than current foster carers that we have. And so we're really just reaching out to people to consider if this is something that, you know, potentially you or your family might be interested in doing.
0: Yeah. Now, first of all, can I just ask the question, what's the challenge? You've been in the profession in this industry for out of home care for a while. What's the reason behind the shortage, do you think?
1: I think the general consensus that we are finding at this point in time is that a lot of people are dual income homes. So people, you know, there aren't a lot of stay at home parents around, and people need to work. The cost of living also plays a lot in this. And we're finding a lot of our current foster carers will have children from a very young age, and as they grow older and age out of care, so to speak, so will our foster carers tend to not continue on foster care because they've been doing it for around 20 years and they've had the same children for that time. So I also think there's not a great deal of awareness around the different types of care and what foster care may look like for you individually.
0: Yeah, no, I want to actually come to that because I know that in your briefing for me to prepare for this chat, Megan, you mentioned that foster caring is not just kind of a full-time thing. There are a lot of options. Do you want to say a little bit about the different ways in which people can become involved as a foster carer?
1: Yeah, absolutely. So one of the important messages we want people to hear is that foster caring doesn't necessarily have to be a full-time commitment, or, you know, I think people are really daunted by the prospect of I've got to do this lifelong commitment. And that is one aspect of it, and if that's what you are really wanting to do, then we absolutely want to hear from you and want you to come on board, because we need those long-term permanent carers. But people sort of don't really understand or realise that there's also different ways of doing foster care. We have short-term care, which can be sort of like emergency care up to a two-year period. We have respite carers, whom are just as valuable and vital. So a respite carer is a family or an individual that potentially can open their home for a weekend once a month during the school holidays in a crisis or emergency for a few days. And it kind of just creates a broader network for our children. Foster care doesn't need to be a full-time commitment and have a young person or a child come and live with you full-time. It can come in the form of respite or occasional care, which is just as valuable as our permanent full-time carers.
0: Yeah, that's great. The respite care, you mentioned that that seems to be, I would imagine, a fairly significant. What's the benefit of respite care for the different players, if I can use that term, like the child, there's the family that they're coming from, and then there's also the foster carers themselves, I guess. There's benefits to all, isn't there?
1: Yeah, absolutely. Absolutely. So respite care is about providing care for a child or a young person for a shorter period. Even if someone isn't in a position to provide longer term care, being available occasionally, like I said, like on a weekend or once a month here and there during the school holidays, still makes such a huge contribution and difference to a child. It can also provide another safe and supportive connection for a child, even a young person, or, you know, just adding to the support network of the child. Sometimes, and what we have a lot of the time, is you will have respite carers who are committed to one or two children in particular. So there's an ongoing arrangement between the respite carer and the long-term foster carers that this is like essentially another part of the family where the child will go and stay every, you know, second weekend or when the carers have something on, and it just becomes like this beautiful care network.
0: Mindful that there would be people listening to Rima at this point in time, listening to this this chat, Megan, who may be thinking, oh, you know, I'd like to become a foster carer. I actually had a conversation with someone during the week who rang me to make inquiries about our support of the foster care campaign, you know, across the region. And they wanted to, it was something that they were considering. So I'm mindful that there are probably people out there listening, Megan, who might be kind of going, oh, I'm not sure. And I'd like to give you the chance to kind of address maybe those concerns as to why people tend to rule themselves out. But we'll come to that one after the break. But there is one question. What are some of the misconceptions that exist around foster carers as to why do people kind of typically say, oh, you know, I'm not going to go down that path?
1: Yeah, I think one of the biggest misconceptions is that there's a particular type of personal family who can foster. People can look at their own circumstances and think, I'm single, I work, I couldn't do this full time, or, you know, I might be in a same-sex partnership or something like that, and assume that fostering isn't for them. My message would be, don't rule yourself out, because everybody is capable of being a foster carer, and we would love to hear from you and have some conversations and answer your questions around foster care if this is something that, you know, you're thinking about or your family are thinking about. I think also another thing is tend to hear is that people tend to think they might be too old to be foster carers, and that's certainly not the case either. We are very open to people of all ages and all backgrounds and all places in life, and we think that, you know, like I said, if you have ever had the thought or have a question around it, you definitely can come and ask us the questions, because we would love to hear from you.
0: You're on the Saturday Brunch with David McGovern, and my guest is Megan George from Catholic Care, and we're talking about the topic of foster caring. And I'm going to throw to some music, Megan, if that's okay. Go to some music, and then we'll come back and continue to have a little bit more of a chat. So are you okay to just stay on the line for just a little bit while I throw to some music, and then come back and talk a bit about, I particularly want to also give you the chance to talk about Catholic Care's Do You Have Room for One More Heart campaign. Sounds like a great message. We can talk about that after the break.
1: Absolutely.
0: So we did talk about that after the break. There was a break, and I played that first part of that second part of the interview with Megan, that chat with Megan at the beginning of the when we first, for some reason, the system has recognised the second part is the first part, and so on. So anyway, that's a great, commend the story to you, commend the topic, the need for foster carers. There are links on our website, at the Rima website, for the whole page dedicated to the agencies like Megan's Catholic Care and also other agencies that are involved in foster caring. So check it out if you would like to know more. And thank you to Megan for her time and input with and for the conversation with David, with me as part of the Saturday Brunch. You're on the Saturday Brunch. It's coming up to 11:45. I'm almost time for me to go. Hopefully you're enjoying your Saturday. I'm sure you're enjoying this beautiful weather on this glorious Saturday, and I hope you're having a wonderful day.
2: 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I'm just

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0: Josh Wilson, How Loved You Are on Rima 99.7. This is David McGovern. Almost time for me to go. But before we do, let's just give another little shout out to all those going down to support the Knights, all those that are going to be cheering and barracking them on at home or in a pub or wherever you might be gathering. You might even be gathering at your church to watch the game tomorrow. So good luck to the Knights. We pray for safe travels for all those that are travelling to the game. We pray for that all the players are protected as well. But it just before I finish up, there's a little mention that I'd like to give to the Gateway Church at Anna Bay. They're running a holiday kids club from Wednesday 30th of September to Friday the 2nd of October. So it's part of the school holiday activities, and they'll be providing games, songs, craft and the Bible. And it's from 9 a.m. to 12:15 p.m. So kids will have an amazing time. They're actually billing it as God's team, the team that lasts forever. And of course we know that as Christians, as people of faith, we know that seasons in footy, just like seasons in life, can have highs, lows, injuries, and there's also comebacks. In James 1 verses 2 to 4, it talks about persevering through trials, and that those trials build character. True character is revealed not just when winning by 30 points, but in how players and fans handle high-pressure moments, the contentious referee decisions, the bunker and so on, or tough losses with humility and grace. So we know that the Knights have done a great job just to get to this point. It's been a wonderful season for them, and Justin Holbrook has been doing a wonderful job there. But let's know that we can also take some examples of how to handle pressure, practice sportsmanship and keep perspective no matter the outcome on the scoreboard. So let's keep that in mind as well as we go about celebrating and enjoying the game. I'm off to watch the Lions and the Dockers and, continue to enjoy your Saturday. To take us up to the news at midday, here's Lift My Eyes.
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2: In this bulletin, the FBI falls victim to a cyber attack and the benefits of exercise in the workplace being explored. With the details, I'm Tracy Weir. All eyes are on the home of Aussie rules football with two interstate powerhouses going head-to-head. Jordan Tunbridge has this report from the MCG.
3: The atmosphere is building by the minute here at the home of football. Thousands of fans are pouring through the gates after a long, wet wait outside the stadium. Umbrellas are being folded away, raincoats are staying firmly on as supporters who queued for hours raced into the members' reserve to claim their seats.
4: Well, everyone's very polite and nice in the queue, but as soon as you get through those gates, it's pretty chaotic because the seats get filled up very, very quickly. A little bit of argy-bargy.
3: Some were here before sunrise, camping chairs in hand, with the line eventually stretching hundreds of metres back from the ground. Around 100,000 fans are expected to pack the MCG as Fremantle chases its first premiership against the reigning premiers, Brisbane.
2: Jordan Tunbridge. Cyber criminals say they have the medical data of thousands of FBI agents after hacking the Bureau's system. There's concern the breach could leave agents vulnerable to scams, blackmail and targeted attacks. It could also help criminals impersonate officers. Researchers are investigating whether a mandatory exercise break could result in a healthier, more efficient workforce. A trial at Sydney's Nepean Hospital is examining 100 healthcare workers giving participants virtual reality headsets to exercise indoors. Cardiologist Dr. Faraz Pathan says it's a creative solution to fit more activity into a busy day.
5: We're using something called a locality correction. So you put on your Meta head goggles or put on a Nintendo Wii and do something physically active. But, you know, if you're needed, you immediately can return to work without having to leave your office space. That's the idea behind exergaming.
2: Health experts say at least 30 minutes of physical activity daily supports mental and physical well-being. Survivors of the devastating Nepal-Tibet border floods are confronting a humanitarian crisis as the long-term recovery efforts stall. 34 Australians are among those still missing, with the death toll now nearing 1,500. The church is far from dormant in North Korea despite being closed off from the rest of the world. That's according to ministries like Voice of the Martyrs, who testify to widespread under-the-radar activity. The persecution watchdog's Floyd Brobel says North Korean Christians are individuals trying to very cautiously live out their faith.
6: They have a prayer life. The Ten Commandments, for example, have been passed down from generation to generation. They know the story of Jesus. North Koreans are very suspicious of each other. There's a saying where two or three are gathered, one of them is a spy. The Bible tells us to be wise as serpents, innocent as doves. Pray that Christians in North Korea find those that would be open to the gospel.
2: It's estimated up to 100,000 Christians live in North Korea. Turning to sport, and in the NRL, the Dolphins' hopes of a maiden grand final have been crushed by the Roosters. A 36-20 point win for the Tricolours, putting an end to the Dolphins' dominant run of form, boasting of 8 wins in a row. Coach Christian Wolf says despite things ending the way they did, there's no doubt the rest of the league is on notice.
7: We're learning how to win and win different ways, and you know, that's not something we've been able to do in previous years. So I've no doubt that we're on the up as a squad. We're a young squad. We're getting better each year. We've got individuals getting better each year and better again next year.
2: A sellout crowd was in attendance. And Mercedes F1 driver George Russell has taken pole for the Azerbaijan Grand Prix. That's the latest Vision National News. I'm Tracy Weir.
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1: I meet a lot of people who are often asking, is there a place where you can be known and seen and loved and feel safe, a place that feels like the perfect home? 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
1: I had this jacket that I really liked and I took it off the line once and I was like, this doesn't look right. 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
2: If you want to catch a monkey in the jungle, you drill a hole in a coconut and put food inside it. The hole must be large enough for the monkey to get his hand in, but small enough that he cannot get it out once he grabs the food. You chain the coconut to a tree, and once the monkey grabs the food, he's stuck. He will refuse to let the food go. He is in bondage to the coconut. Now, all you have to do is come and collect the monkeys, who, by their own choice, are bound. This is a great example for all of us who grab things and can't let go. Whether it be food, work, alcohol, smoking, drugs, sex, pornography, TV, we have many types of addiction, and they're often very destructive.

0: destructive and rooted in other personal issues. Frederick Buechner defines lust as the craving for salt of a man dying of thirst. You see, we try to fill the void in our heart with all these external things, but there's only one thing that truly satisfies. That's a relationship with Jesus. The Apostle Paul says in Romans 7:19, "For I do not do the good I want, but the evil I do not want is what I do." Even he struggled with things that were of a worldly nature. Addiction could be defined as easy to grab and hard to let go. So my encouragement to you today is don't be a monkey. Whatever addictions you have, lay it at the foot of the cross. Let go of it. Jesus said, "He who the Son sets free is free indeed." I'm Matt Prater. For more, go to historymakersradio.com.
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1: The latest look is to dress like Kramer from the 90s TV show Seinfeld. As a guy, you can wear dad jeans and sneakers, you can wear impossibly skinny pants, or you can dress like Kramer. Baggy pants, boxy short sleeve shirts, and lobster prints. But why is this cool again? Because it screams comfort, summer, and Kramer's love for life. As they say, clothes make the man. Dressing like Kramer makes you cool in both fashion and temperature. But this look only works on tall, thin men. What if I'm short? What if I feel the cold? What if rayon makes me itchy? Just as well, the Bible offers other fashion alternatives. The Bible says to put away our old look of shame and put on instead the beauty of Jesus. This is a look we can rock all year round, but you're still going to have to ditch the cardigan. They'll never be cool. They also make you itchy. G'day, I'm Sam Chan with God in 60 Seconds. For more space and think and talk about God, go to thirdspace.org.au.

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14: Hi, I'm Steve Mack, producer for History Makers. A little ears warning for today's program and the next 2 weeks as well. Andrew McLennan talking with Victoria Sinis. Today's program and the next 2 weeks has adult themes.
15: I say it every time, I'm so excited about my next guest, and this is true. I genuinely am excited. Her name is Victoria Sinis. She got saved in the middle of setting up an OnlyFans agency in Melbourne, Australia. Was one of the first in Australia to do that. Met Jesus. Since then, her life has radically changed. She's become an advocate for change, particularly in the lives of young women who are drawn into that industry or who think it's glamorous or think it's mainstream and normal. And she's a spokesman now for the Lord to a whole generation, not only in Australia, but all around the world. Vic Sinis, I want to welcome you today.
16: Oh, thank you so much for having me.
15: Yeah, I mean, Vic, I'm no stranger. I've interviewed you on radio several times, and it's always been really enlightening. And, you know, there are older people in the world who maybe don't know much about OnlyFans. So can you just tell us what the heck is OnlyFans?
16: Absolutely. I feel like that's such a common thing. Even the more I speak, to be honest, the more I realize not many people have any idea what I'm talking about. And so just to be able to give people some context to what actually is OnlyFans, I think it's really interesting to understand the origin story of it so then we can understand what it is now. And so OnlyFans actually was created back in 2016. And it seemed like the original intent of OnlyFans was to decentralize mainstream social media. And so it was a way for small creators to be able to monetize their platform. So to give people an easy example of this, imagine if I was a baker and I loved to be able to cook and help people to be able to make cakes. Well, I could jump onto OnlyFans behind a subscription wall and I could post my recipes and videos and pictures of me baking, and I could have locked content that people pay for. But the main allure is that, Andrew, if you decided that you wanted to be a subscriber on my baking OnlyFans and you bought one of my recipes and were like, hey, Vic, I tried out these cupcakes. It didn't work. You can directly message me. And that's the main allure of it, right?
15: Yeah.
16: And so that's kind of my understanding of the original intent of OnlyFans. It was a subscription-based platform to be able to help small creators monetize mainly through instant messaging and pay-per-views. But what's interesting is that in 2020, this blew up as a porn platform. And so statistics out there now say that anywhere from 70 to 90% of all content on OnlyFans is not safe for work content, so pornographic in nature. And what's even more interesting, just for people who are listening to this as well, is the owner of OnlyFans actually has recently passed away. And it came out that his origin story is, as a teenager, he was running pornography websites. And so it kind of poses the question even more of, did this always have innocent intentions, or was this always posed to be one of the biggest porn platforms that we see in our culture? And that's exactly what it is. It's one of the biggest porn platforms that we currently have in our culture.
15: Yeah, the stats are fairly horrible, Vic. I'm reading here there's about 378 million accounts worldwide. That's people subscribing, paying money to watch people on OnlyFans. And there's almost 5 million creators around the world. And that's, you know, people stepping up saying, hey, I want to actually, you know, post pornographic material of myself. And it's almost become a phrase now in just mainstream society, hasn't it, where it's become part of popular culture almost.
16: Yeah, literally. And I think that that in itself is crazy, isn't it, that there's 3 million people that are potentially signed up right now to watch porn. If you think about that, that's crazy.
15: Yeah, and in the States, I think almost 40% of all these subscribers are actually in the States. So if you've got, you know, 378 million, well, about half of that, and I don't know how your maths brain is, I think it's about 170 million odd, are in the States alone. And that's a nation of only 330 odd million people. So that's a horrible stat, isn't it? Almost half the American population is subscribing to watch OnlyFans.
16: Yeah, it's a global phenomenon, I would say, to be honest with you. There's not...
15: And of all these subscribers are actually in the States. So if you've got, you know, 378 million, well, about half of that, and I don't know how your maths brain is, I think it's about 170 million odd, are in the States alone. And that's a nation of only 330 odd million people. So that's a horrible stat, isn't it? Almost half the American population

0: impacted in some way, shape or form by this OnlyFans phenomenon.
1: Yeah, and you know, you mentioned there that when it first started, it maybe it was done innocently, that it could be something for cooking or, you know, handyman tips or how to shoot archery or something, arrows, and it quickly digresses into something really dark and negative. You know the guy that invented dynamite, Alfred Nobel, when he invented dynamite, he thought he was going to change the world for the better. He thought people were going to be able to blow up mountains and put, you know, railway bridges in mountains and mining would be easier. He literally thought he was going to change the world. And, of course, dynamite just started getting used for war and to destroy people's lives more than to build people's lives. And it's almost like OnlyFans is the same. Even if it was started out with noble intentions, it's certainly gone to a place which is literally destroying young people's lives, isn't it?
0: Yeah, and that's why I found it even so interesting about the origin story of the owner, because as I've been, I guess, learning a lot more about OnlyFans, one of my friends was at a porn convention, I believe just before COVID or many years ago when she was actually in the industry, and OnlyFans had a booth at this porn convention and they were paying people $100 to sign up to OnlyFans. And so this is such a deeper question of, again, did it always have these innocent intentions, or is there always been an intentional level of deception, you know, that has been there, especially with the origin story of the owner who created OnlyFans being a teenager running porn platforms and then now going to porn conventions? Or again, was it this bizarre series of events that COVID was like this perfect mix, and then from a business lens, they just like capitalized on this opportunity to make money, you know, through selling people's like images and videos on like that type of content?

0: Welcome back to History Makers. Today, guest host Andrew McLennan speaking with Victoria Sinis.
1: I want to dive into your story, Vic, because, you know, you're a Melbourne girl, Melbourne, Australia. How does Vic Sinis end up trying to start one of the first OnlyFans industries in Australia?
2: I actually didn't start it at all. I got brought along to it. So what actually happened was my background is in business and startups and marketing. And I was working in hospitality at the time. So one of my best friends was opening up cafes and ended up opening up a restaurant in Melbourne as well. And I was helping her to literally physically like build these restaurants. I was managing the one in Richmond that she had. And I was working like 100 hour work weeks. Like it was crazy. And what ended up happening in July of 2022 is I went, I can't keep doing this. I am so exhausted. I need to go on a holiday. So I actually went to Europe for a month. And while I was in Europe, I had one of my other friends decide that they wanted to start this OnlyFans agency. And so the reason why they wanted to start the agency is they actually already had friends that at the time were some of the biggest OnlyFans creators that we had in Australia. And so they were complaining about their agency. And so my friend was like, well, why don't we get these girls who know about OnlyFans, who understand agencies. My friend had an exceptional educational background. She was actually an ex-criminal defense lawyer. And then why don't we ask Vic, who actually has business experience, and get her involved in helping us in this business? So when I came back from Europe, my friend was like, hey, we've started this business. Would you be interested in helping us? And my lens was, I've heard of OnlyFans, didn't really know what it was, thought that it was a platform where you could like just sell your feet on there. But I looked at my friends that were in this industry and I'm like, well, they seem rich, they seem happy. I think this is a positive. And also, I don't want to keep working 100-hour work weeks. I'm exhausted. This seems like it'll be a great and fantastic business opportunity. And so that's how I got involved in the agency.
1: Okay, so you didn't know much about OnlyFans. You start getting involved. What did you start to realize as you went down that path?
2: Yeah. So what in the beginning, and just for anyone who's listening to this as well, because I think it's really important to understand, the main elements of like an OnlyFans agency is number one is like account management. So the main role of an agency is you're impersonating being the girl, but then the other part is marketing. So that's what I was doing. So OnlyFans doesn't have an internal promotional system. So you have to externally promote these girls. Well, how do you do that, right? You do it through Instagram, TikTok, Snapchat, all these things. And then you've got recruitment. And so that's obviously finding people to join the agency. So what I was doing in the beginning was the marketing. So again, my role was to make girls go as viral as possible, as quickly as possible, with very intentional, hyper-sexualized content, which was made to lure men in to lead them to a porn platform. And so that's what I was doing for the first, like, you know, beginning of this agency until I actually jumped on the back end and started doing account management. And that's when I saw, you know, a very different picture.
1: Okay. So you weren't a Christian then, were you?
2: No.
1: And, you know, you're a young woman and you're not a Christian, but just knowing that some of this stuff led to pornography, just out of interest in those days, what was your take on pornography? What did you think of it?
2: It's so interesting. I never understood porn. I always thought it was so weird. And this might be really wrong to say, but it's just the truth. I always thought, like, why do people watch porn? Like, why don't you just go have sex? Like, it was just the weirdest thing to me. So I never understood the allure of it. And I always thought it was bizarre. And so because of that, I was actually never a consumer of it. I actually never watched porn.
1: Yeah, sure. I mean, you didn't watch it, but what were you thinking about the whole thing? Did you think it was bad? Did you think it was wrong? Did you think that some of these actors are going to get messed up by this? Or you just thought it was just this weird thing that some people did and some people watched?
2: Yeah, I think before agency, that's what it was. I don't think I thought about it too much. It was just something that was there, but it was just neutral, I guess, to me. I just thought you were weird if you watched it.
1: But you get the feeling I get today, especially amongst young people because of smartphones. I mean, there's some horrible stats that, you know, by the age of 12 or 13, most young people in the West, if they've got a smartphone, have probably been exposed to porn. And it kind of feels to me like it's almost become mainstream now.
2: Yeah, absolutely. I think that that's the most tragic thing. I've even seen statistics, Andrew, that the average age of pornography exposure in Australia, the US and the UK could potentially be 8 years old.
1: Yeah,
2: and so it's like, what is that doing and how is that training our young little boys and girls to view sexuality, to view the opposite gender? We could go down that path so much of like, now the main predators are actually kids in school against each other because of all the hypersexualized content they see. The statistics out there that say that 88% of porn on like mainstream platforms depicts violence towards women and women showing like a positive or neutral face. So there's a whole entire, you know, other conversation to be had of what is the impact on not only like our generation, but the next one that's being really groomed by the internet to be so desensitized to this and think that this is normal. And then that's also how you treat the opposite gender.
1: Yeah, it's messed up. So when you say predators, you mean like school kids are now becoming sexual predators within their circle of influence and their friendship circles at school because their heads are so full of these images. Is that what you mean by that?
2: Yeah, that's exactly what I mean.
1: It's just awful, isn't it, Vic? I know a detective in Australia who, and this was a couple of years ago now, that he had a case where there was a couple, they were young, like 18 or something, and they were going out and they began a physical relationship. And the guy literally beat her up and effectively raped her. And when the police came around to arrest him and charge him, he honestly, sincerely thought that what he was doing was normal, because he spent a few years watching this violent pornography and that's all he knew. I mean, let's be honest, not many parents sit down and have proper chats to their kids. It's so awkward. I'm a parent. I mean, it's just one of the most awkward things to talk about sex. So even if you do, you don't really go into a lot of detail. You just try and keep it nice and simple, you know, birds and the bees stuff. So this kid literally thought he wasn't doing anything wrong. And in the end, the police had to say, this is my friend, had to say to this girl, look, you can go to court, but he's going to plead innocent because he honestly thinks he did nothing wrong because he was acting out what he's seen.
2: And that in itself, isn't that horrific? I even heard Forrest Frank in an interview say that he was a virgin, but he watched pornography. And on his wedding night, he tried to choke and strangle his wife and he thought that it was normal. And it is, it's gruesome things. But I think even for people listening, especially in faith world, we have to be having these conversations, right? Because as you said, parents need to be equipped in understanding what their children are being exposed to, because that's a scary thought, that your son is so deceived by porn that he doesn't understand the difference between consensual intimacy and non-consensual intimacy. That in itself is a terrifying thought. And then how does that program, if you pull on that thread, right, how does that program girls to be? Okay, well, does that mean this is normal because this is how just guys have all been with me? This is how they treat me? And again, then what happens in marriages and families and homes? And like, it might seem a little dramatic to some people, but I'm like, this is how serious this conversation is, because it's actually impacting the infrastructure of how we operate in our everyday lives. Even-

0: Welcome back to History Makers. Today, guest host Andrew McLennan speaking with Victoria Sinis.
1: When we're young, as you know, Vic, there's a burning desire in every young person to be loved, you know, to be validated, to be treated really well. And even God said to Eve in the book of Genesis, say, you know, your desire will be for your husband. And as you know better than I do, you're a young woman, there is a desire in most young women to have a really good relationship with a man, like a good relationship. And the thing is, like you said, because of that desire, girls, I think, at a young age are putting up with this stuff, just thinking, well, this is what you got to do. This is the new normal. And it's so sad, isn't it? Because usually what happens is later in life, they realize how wrong it is and they're repulsed by it. And that can cause real trauma and affect future relationships.
2: Yeah, well, I even recently, last year, was in Georgia and speaking at a youth night and had a little girl who was maybe, you know, 12, 13 years old, come up to me in tears and was like, how do you deal with the shame of what you did? And so we had this conversation, and obviously that's, you know, there's a reason she's asking that, right? And we got to the root of it. It's because she didn't even, you know, consume pornography, but she was just watching girls that do OnlyFans on TikTok and seeing the way that they act. And so that's how she thought she had to act. So she ended up doing something sexually with a boy. And even the way she said it, like, but we didn't have sex, like, as in, oh, but that would have been too far gone. Like, again, just not understanding the, like, you know, that in itself is such a warped lens. But like, I don't know how to deal with the shame of what I did, you know? And I think that that's what a lot of parents aren't willing to acknowledge, is a lot of them, unfortunately, like, oh, it won't happen to my kid. No, my kid knows better. No, it's like, but it's like, actually, no, what is your child watching? What are they consuming? You might be a Christian-based home, but what are they seeing on TikTok? What are they seeing at their friends' houses, their cousins' houses, at school friends', you know? And that's what's influencing them. And then again, it's what's softly training them to think that, well, again, well, these girls do this. That's what I think I then have to do, because I'm not getting educated on, you know, the biblical way of how we do things, because people aren't brave enough to have those conversations. And we can see how destructive that really is being in a lot of young people's lives.
1: Yeah, totally. And you know, let's be honest, all these OnlyFans stars, the ones earning the big money, they're all attractive, they're young, they look happy, they're obviously earning a lot of money, and of course they're going to broadcast how good it is and how wonderful their life is. And like you said, it's drawing young kids in thinking, well, this is the new normal. But you've only got to look at, you know, Google search famous porn stars who've died, you know, through suicide or drug abuse, and so many of them do. They don't last a distance. They very rarely live to be 80 and look back on their life with a sense of contentment and satisfaction and go, wow, I'm so proud of myself. It rarely happens. It's usually the other way around. They die of shame through drug overdose, or they commit suicide because they're just traumatized through these constant soul ties with people through this physical sexual activity, which is destroying them. But when we're young, we're so robust, we can sort of last the distance for a few years when we're young and put up with it, but very few of them will go into their old age proud of what they've done.
2: Yeah, and I think what's really sad as well is it's so interesting that, and I understand, like, I'm 28, I'm not trying to, you know, be wise beyond my years, but even growing up, I guess, there was always this distinction to a degree in understanding that this type of work probably wasn't a positive. You know, even I grew up like in the Playboy girl era, like watching that on MTV and stuff. But you kind of knew that this wasn't right. What I think is really scary with OnlyFans is OnlyFans doesn't have the same stigma as what, you know, traditional sex work once had. It really is seen as a legitimate career. It's seen as a positive. It's seen as the safer way, the more ethical way. But as you just said, it unfortunately isn't, because the same consequences as, you know, these old school porn stars of drug overdoses, of severe mental health, of suicide, of not living till they're, you know, in their older years and looking back with a sense of joy in their life, it's actually the same in OnlyFans. But for some bizarre reason, because of the way culture has really manipulated OnlyFans, we think that, no. What do you mean? This isn't shame. And this isn't bad. This isn't sex work. Like, this is, if you're a girl's girl, like, you love that girls do OnlyFans and they get the bag and, you know, they're taking their power back from men. And so it's just interesting to even see from, you know, being a young girl within the last, you know, I guess, 20 years, how much the cultural narrative has even shifted around sex work, and it going from being something that we understood was kind of not very good to now being like the pinnacle of dreams and how you achieve success. It's just wild.
1: Yeah, just so good to hear your story today, Vic. It's just so encouraging. And it's a work in progress. Who knows what the future holds? Who knows how this story will blossom? And look, if you maybe you're a Christian, maybe you don't know Jesus, you've never really surrendered your life to him for whatever reason, someone shared this with you and you've listened or you've watched, I want to encourage you, it's as easy as this to become a Christian. Just say, Lord Jesus, come into my heart. I want to know you and forgive me for my sins. And Lord, just reveal yourself to me. And you pray that prayer just from your heart, just a simple cry. The Bible says, whoever calls on the name of the Lord shall be saved. That's in the book of Romans. Just call on that name of Jesus and he will save and he will change. And you can start your journey with God as well, just like our guest Vic has done. But Vic, if people want to find out more about you, what's the best place they can go? Have you got a website, social media pages?
2: Yeah, definitely. So Instagram is victoria.sinis, and then also the movement is Creating Gems. So you'll be able to find all of those through my Instagram page.
1: Once again, Vic, I just want to thank you so much for joining us today.
2: Thank you so much for having me.
0: You've been listening to History Makers and the interview by Andrew McLennan talking with Victoria Sinis. This interview will continue again next week with part two. To hear more of Andrew McLennan's interviews, go to the website andrewmcclennan.com, andrewmcclennan.com.
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4: Have you ever spoken to a mate or a therapist or even a random at the shops and they say something so profound that you go home and tell your spouse or a loved one, "Honey, this guy at the shop said this," and they look back at you with a face of surprise because they've been saying the same thing to you for the last 6 months? It happens to me a lot, sorry Jess, because often in my mental health journey, I'm looking for some new trick that's going to solve everything. But as you probably know, if you walk with mental ill health like I do, it's not about having a new trick. It's about doing the things that work consistently day after day after day. My plan going forward is pretty simple. 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
1: Hey, Lake Mac, it's almost here. The Lake Macquarie Mayor's Prayer Evening is just around the corner. 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
2: This is Hope with God. I'm Andrew Palau. Has anyone ever made a promise to you and then let you down? What if I told you that God has made many promises to you? Better yet, He will never fail you. He will never break His promises. In the Bible, God's living word, the book of 1 Kings says this: not one of God's good promises has ever failed. God sent His Son, Jesus, to rescue us from death. He gave His life to make a way for us to be close with God. 3 days after dying on the cross, Jesus rose from the grave, defeating sin and death. God made a way for us to have life. He is a faithful promise keeper. That way is Jesus. Do you want to know God, the keeper of all promises? He's waiting for you with open arms. Put your trust in Him today. Always remember, there is hope with God. I'm Andrew Palau.

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3: Deborah was standing in church one morning when in her mind's eye she saw a vision of a large cross projected onto the crowd. 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I'm Tanya Harris of God Conversations. 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As Jesus said before he left the earth, the Spirit speaks in a way that points to him, reminding us of what Jesus said and then speaking about things to come. 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
6: This is another episode of the Oz Music Showcase. I am, as always, your host, Kate Westwood. But can I tell you, there's something very exciting happening today. We have someone in the studio with me, not as a co-host for the second hour, but joining me all show because she is brand new to the Oz Music Showcase team. She is our brand new, I guess you call it, producer, absolutely. Her name is Sarah. Sarah, thank you so much for jumping on the team. This is so exciting. And we're going to be doing a bit of a tag team today, which is super exciting as well. Welcome to the show.
7: Thank you so much. I'm so excited to be here and see how we get through this show. It's going to be really fun.
6: It is 3 hours of glorious music.
7: Yes.
6: And the reason we're gathering together, we're not going to bury the hatchet or is that what do they call it? You know, we're not going to pretend that I'm not going to Scotland on holiday.
7: Yeah.
6: That is absolutely going to be happening.
7: Yeah, and you deserve it.
6: I want to make sure that the showcase continues. So we hustled, we had all the conversations with all the IT and we made sure that you were up and ready to go. So when I head off after this week, that the show can continue, that those of you listening right now can continue to have the best Oz Music Showcase that you would know and expect with a couple of different voices, some best ofs and all the stuff that you know and love, but hemmed by Sarah while I'm away, which we haven't done before. So I'm super excited. I feel like I've said that 12 times, but have I said I'm super excited for a bit of a different sound today. Sarah has joined me. You have a bit of radio experience. Can you tell me about that?
7: Yeah, a little bit. I did quite a bit of student radio while I was in uni and I've just been sort of volunteering, if not working in radio ever since then. And I'm super excited to be here and continuing on that journey.
6: Now, as we get to know you a little bit, because I'm an oversharer, so people know a lot about me. But there is one thing that you do that blew my mind. Can you tell us about the bells?
7: Oh, yes. I'm a bell ringer here in Melbourne and I've been travelling around, learning to ring. I actually started learning when I was on exchange in London and ever since then it's just been a huge passion of mine. But if you do get me started talking about it, I won't stop. So, you know, bear that in mind.
6: Bear that in mind. I like that. We should be passionate and should be able to talk with no notice on that subject. Now, maybe we'll dive a bit deeper as we go through about what bell ringing actually is because it's very niche.
7: That would be great.
6: But I think it's so cool and I love that there are we should be passionate about the things.
7: Yeah.
6: We all geek out about something, right?
7: Yeah, and absolutely.
6: That means that we just put time and energy effort. People are geeking out about the NRL or about the Jonas Brothers or about some of the artists that we are going to play here on the show. And I geek out about gardening and compost and Australian Christian music. So perfect. Let's jump in. On the way, this show, of course, we have our one to watch, a flashback, and we are going to be recapping the People's Choice Awards. So stay tuned for a bit of information on that. Up very soon. This is brand new from Kieran Delaharp. It's fresh out into the world. You can stream it now. We've been playing it for a couple of weeks. This is Not Ashamed on the Oz Music Showcase.

0: Hello, hello.
1: Hello, great to be here.
0: It's so fun. I love it whenever I can have someone in the studio with me, because now in today's day and age, we do a lot of Zoom calls and online interviews, which is totally fine. But it's lovely to chat face-to-face, eye-to-eye.
1: Yes.
0: And for those who maybe just tuned in, Sarah has jumped on board in the last couple of weeks as the showcase producer. Mm-hmm. And not only is it incredible, it means we can be much better in our communications. We can present a really great show, reach out to new artists. There's lots of things we can do. But also, I'm going on a fancy Scotland holiday in a couple of weeks because it's long service leave and it's time for me to go. And it means that the show will continue without me and Sarah in Sarah's very capable hands.
1: So much fun.
0: Sarah, we have a brand new month on our website, ozmusicshowcase.com.au, where people can vote for what we call the listener pick. Can you maybe explain what this is and highlight a couple of the artists that are available to be voted for?
1: Of course. So we have September up right now. You can vote for people like Este, Matthew Paul Cooper, Ninan, all people who we've heard before on the show. So get your votes in because there's already a lot coming through.
0: Absolutely. The Daniel Hagen fans are blowing up the voting page so much that there was like an error and we had to get IT on to fix it. So great to have him sharing about that. So if you have an artist that you know and love, you can also give your thoughts and your feedback about the artist that you know and love. Just like Andrea from Queensland did, she's voted for Daniel and his song Feels Like Coming Home. She says, great song, Daniel Hagen, uplifting and encouraging, calling people home to Jesus. Love it. Thank you for your vote, Andrea. You can be just like Andrea and vote over there. Speaking of voting, though, something that I got up to this week, and I'm so excited to share all the interviews and all the winners with you in the second hour, but I went to the Gold Coast and went to the People's Choice Awards.
1: Amazing. Oh, you've been looking forward to this for so long and I've been hearing about it for the past couple of weeks when I've been joining on with the show, and I'm so glad that you got the opportunity to go up there. How exciting.
0: Yeah, it was wonderful. It's a great reason to get together with a whole bunch of artists, radio peeps, industry peeps, and just be together in a room. We had an awards night. We're not going to give you a sneak peek on the show until the second hour, but if you do want to look over on our Instagram, of course, all the winners and everything was on there because it was earlier in the week, but we are going to share some interviews and some moments with the nominees, with people who were at the event and the winners as well. We had three categories where people were nominated: Song of the Year, Artist of the Year, and Emerging Artist of the Year. So cool. Stay tuned for all of that coming up in the second hour. Up next, though, our one to watch. This is Rachel Ann with her song Tender on the Oz Music Showcase. We'll catch you soon.

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2: Adelaide artist Yung Tse is part of a new generation of Christian artists using hip-hop and rap to boldly share their faith. His passion for Jesus is unmistakable. He uses direct gospel messages and really shares his passion through his music. His audience is growing beyond Australia with more than 100,000 monthly listeners on Spotify and millions of views across his videos. It's clear that his message is resonating with listeners looking for something deeper. What makes Yung Tse stand out is he's not going to compromise his faith. He's really leaning into it. His tracks, including Wake Up, Check That Tomb, and Love Your Enemies, don't shy away from sharing his faith.

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1: His recent releases include Eyes for Eternity and Wake Up Part 2, which continue his mission and encourage listeners to discover Christ as a source of a lasting hope. In fact, on his website, Yoongsae writes, "Allow Jesus to move in your life in ways you have never seen before. He moved in mine and he can in yours if you just let him." His message in his rap is all about prayer, reading God's word, and focusing your life around him. Yoongsae is using his growing platform for a clear and very fearless purpose and is making serious waves from Adelaide to the rest of the world. He is absolutely...
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4: Let's go back to the early 2010s and spotlight an artist whose voice once lit up the Aussie Christian and pop scenes. Her name is Vita Adam. She was born in Indonesia and raised in Australia from the age of two. And Vita burst onto the scene in 2009 when she won Melbourne's Light FM Musical Challenge, a breakthrough that kickstarted her recording career. And over the following years, she released a string of singles including Runnin', Turn It Up, Hold On and Streetlights. Then in 2014, she released her debut full-length album, White Horses, blending pop, rock and contemporary Christian influences. The album showcased an artist with heart, conviction and a passion for creating music that encouraged listeners through faith and life. And while Vita Adam is no longer actively releasing music, White Horses remains available to stream today. It's such a good album. And it stands as a snapshot of a talented Australian artist who left her mark on the local Christian music scene. Today on the Oz Music Showcase, we flash back to Vita Adam and revisit the songs and stories of White Horses. This is Vita Adam and her song, Runnin'.

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1: Hey, I'm Danny Alcorn. 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

0: Popcorn from WA. What an incredible track. Love that one. It's called Skydiving. And it's time to check the socials to see what our artists are up to on the interwebs. And there's a lot going on, Sarah.
1: Yeah, there is.
0: I think we only had to scroll a little bit and we found heaps to talk about. Absolutely. Normally I can be like, oh, no, no, no. There's a lot going on in Aussie Christian music. So let's talk about it. From Melbourne, indie pop artist Alzi, we play her song Monster. She has announced her very first out-of-state tour. She says, I'm going on my first tour, starting in Melbourne with my five-piece band, then heading to Sydney with my guitar and loop stations to play my first ever interstate headline show. I'm going to have some very special guests join me to be announced soon. I'm beyond excited for the Mental Game EP tour and I hope to see you there.
1: Wow.
0: I got to see her play live recently. She was opening for the Gospel Project with Lucy Sugarman and Jamie Foxton. Mm-hmm. And the loop pedal thing is so cool.
1: It's so cool, isn't it?
0: And she's so professional and so beautiful. So congrats on that tour. If you're in Melbourne or Sydney in October, November, get along to one of those shows. What else is happening on socials?
1: How exciting, yeah. Heart Song Festival. Adelaide have started announcing their lineup. We've got artists such as River Movement, Ezzy, and Vital One playing at that festival. So definitely get around it. That'll be amazing.
0: Excited for festivals starting to come back happen, which is really good. Absolutely. Love Liv, who runs and organizes that festival. Mm. And I actually got to see her at the conference that I went to last week. So yeah, absolutely get along to that if you can. Now, Sarah, our final check-in for today with the socials is someone I have interviewed a couple of times, and I would say I'm her biggest fan, Eliza King from Brisbane. I love everything that she does.
1: Yeah.
0: And she's just posted something on socials that I think you have to know about.

0: Her voice is so good, whether it's live on stage, on a recording, or just on her front porch. Absolutely love her. And I think one of the things I love the most about Eliza is how many collaborations she does.
1: Yeah.
0: She's always singing and performing and writing with other people. And it really speaks to this whole idea that we're not in competition with one another.
1: No.
0: Almost like an antithesis to the tall poppy that says, no, you can't be good, you know, pull you down, you shouldn't try to be. No, actually, we're doing this together, we're better together. So that's one of the reasons why I absolutely love Eliza King.
1: Amazing.
0: And you can follow along with all of those artists on Instagram by following us on Instagram at AUS Music Showcase. And you can click on who we're following and be able to follow along and check out all of those incredible artists.
1: Amazing, Kate. Well, speaking of collaboration, up next we've got a collaboration between Matthew Paul Cooper and Grace Coleman from Brisbane. It's Bye Bye.

0: throwback, Falling Into You by Sydney band Young and Free. Now, Kate, you've been away for a few days in the Gold Coast for a conference, which I know you've been super excited about. Can you tell us a little bit more about how you got on up there?
1: I mean, thank you for asking. Yes, I had a wonderful time at the Christian Media and Arts Association conference in the Gold Coast. Wow. I went there for the first time last year and had some chats with the team there. So we were able to do a bit of an artist day to support artists. It was called Beyond the Song, and that was incredible. Yeah. It was a small group, but it's this whole thing of coming together, gathering together to learn and get connected. But the jazz, the excitement that happened was the People's Choice Awards.
0: Yeah.
1: And there were three categories that we had Australian artists nominated in: Emerging Artist of the Year, Artist of the Year, and Song of the Year.
0: Cool.
1: And I got some great interviews. I got all the behind the scenes chats with those who were there. Not everyone was there. And we've also got the winner announcements coming up in the next hour. So you are going to love that. Of course, if you do want to get a sneak peek and find out early, you can go to our Instagram, because I shared everything on there on our stories. So that's all available now. But my behind the scenes chats during the People's Choice Awards are coming up in the next hour.
0: I can't wait to hear them, hear all those interviews. It'll be so exciting.
1: Woo! It was so fun. And I was wearing a very pink dress as well. So that was also
0: cool.
1: Pretty fun. It was an incredible time. I can't wait for you to hear all of that. That's coming up in the next hour. But right now, let's play a brand new song that you can vote for in our listener pick at our website, ausmusicshowcase.com.au. From WA, it's Tennille Netter with her beautiful song, Take Heart, from her upcoming EP called The Garden. 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
5: 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She's just recently been up in the Gold Coast. Can you tell us a bit about why you're up there?
6: Yeah, absolutely. Before I get there, this is like... being a passenger in your own car, yeah. Someone else is driving. It's
5: She's a little bit weird, but on the wrong side.
6: I trust you at the wheel, Sarah. Absolutely. I was just up in the Gold Coast at the Christian Media and Arts Association conference. Mm. And as a part of that every year, they do a big awards dinner where they celebrate awards for media and social media and fundraising and a whole bunch of things in the Christian Media Zone here in Australia. And a part of that are the People's Choice Awards, which highlights three incredible categories for Aussie Christian artists and their music. And these are the only awards that are voted by the public. And so we've been asking over the last couple of months, hey, would you vote for the artists that you know and love and share your support? So many people voted. And so the whole conference was wonderful. I'm absolutely exhausted because there was so much talking. There were so many hugs. There were so many hellos, how are you? And opportunity to meet people in real life. I got to meet people like Ethan Beer, Kiara and her team from Emmanuel Worship, who we had on last week.
5: Cool.
6: People like Lucy Sugarman and Jamie Foxton. I went to a show of theirs recently, as well as Nara from Alabaster Box, Jared Hashek from Compliments of Glass, and so many other incredible artists that we have connected with and played and talked to here on the show. So one, because I'm a hugger, so good. But two, just to see things are happening in the Aussie Christian industry, which just makes me really excited. Plus, we do have some winners from those categories. We are going to talk to a couple of them, but I did a little bit of chatting with people before and after the awards show, which we're going to share with you.
5: Yeah, absolutely. I just wanted to ask as well, what was the vibe like in the room? Was it really joyous? Was it a bit nerve-wracking? What were people's, what was the environment like, I suppose?
6: Well, I didn't know who was going to win, so I definitely was excited for it. I wasn't nervous at all. I mean, it wasn't me going up there to do it. What they did, interestingly, was for some of the winners who were able to be there, not everyone could be there, they actually got them to sing and perform some of their songs, which is a kind of cool thing. So I'm assuming that they knew ahead of time that they were going to win. Yeah, I thought they did it really well, and there was a lot of love and there was a lot of music at the whole conference. They really highlighted music from a whole bunch of different artists, CCM, a bit of hip hop and rap, as well as worship. So everything. It was really great.
5: Yeah, amazing. Well, you said you got to interview a few people along the way. So who have we got to hear from?
6: Absolutely. Lily from South Australia. I absolutely believe in her. I've known her for a couple of years and we love her album Anthropology. So I got to chat to her and one other that I will share with you in a second, but why don't we hear what Lily had to say?
7: We are in the kerfuffle of the awards.
8: Yeah.
7: We're all dressed up looking good. You're going to be performing tonight.
8: Yes.
7: Can you tell me who you're singing with? Yes. Are you doing one of your own songs or somebody else's?
8: I'm doing one of my own songs, which I am so excited for. I'm singing a song from my album that came out in May, Anthropology. And I think that the really special thing about this performance is the band that's playing for me are the same band that actually recorded the album.
7: Oh, what a fun swing around that is.
8: I'm
7: okay.
8: So excited.
7: And what do we think about the three awards and are happening and the importance of it for the industry?
8: Yeah, that's a great question. I am so stoked to be here tonight. I think that it is really important. I just got back from Nashville and I think spending time in an environment like that makes me appreciate what's going on here even more, because we have so many incredibly talented Australians doing God's work in so many creative ways. It feels important that we recognise that.
7: Okay, and you're nominated for Emerging Artist of the Year, which is very exciting. What did you think when you got told that that happened? Because it isn't something that happens very often, and it's exciting to hear. What were your first thoughts?
8: Oh, I couldn't believe it. To be honest, my first thought was, how did this happen?
7: What? Who nominated me?
8: What's going on? But no, it was a very humbling moment because it made me realize how many things had led to that moment and how many people had championed me and supported me along the way. And so that was, yeah, really humbling.
7: Yeah. Well, we will touch base with you after the awards. Thanks for chatting with me. Go and mingle with everyone. Can't wait to hear you sing. Oh, we love the album Anthropology and love playing your tracks and looking forward to all that's coming next for you.
8: Thanks for having me, Kate. We'll see you out there.
7: It's Lily.
6: Isn't she so cute? She's so beautiful. I absolutely believe in her. Loved chatting with her ahead of the awards. And I also got to talk to Jamie Foxton. Now, many of us might not know who Jamie Foxton is. He is from Sydney. He has the most beautiful baritone low voice, but also he sings in the style of Johnny Cash.
7: Okay.
6: That's kind of retro, old school, bluesy, gospel-y kind of stuff. And he has teamed up with another incredible New South Wales, Sydney musician called Lucy Sugarman.
7: Right.
6: They're actually dating as well, but they're making great music together. And they've been doing a project called The Gospel Project, singing hymns and gospel songs all around Australia and bringing it back. And it's been very successful. But they also were presenting and showcasing at the awards. And so I got to chat to him and hear what he thinks about the whole shebang.
7: Okay, we have the one, the only Jamie Foxton here, and you are going to be performing with Lucy Sugarman at the conference.
9: That's right.
7: I got to go to your show in Melbourne the other week. One, how great was it to play in Melbourne?
9: Oh, it was the best. Yeah, we loved it. Every second of it. Yeah, yeah.
7: Have you performed in Melbourne before?
9: I have once before at Luli Tavern with my solo project, but this is my first time with the gospel project with Lucy. So, yeah.
7: Yeah. Well, for me, being able to go just as a punter and talk about this confident singing of these gospel songs, I think it's so unique, and I'm sure we're going to hear about it during the conference.
9: Yeah.
7: Now, do you know much about the awards that's happening?
9: Not much at all.
7: Because there's three categories. There's Artist of the Year, Song of the Year, Emerging Artist of the Year.
9: Yep.
7: Do you know any of the people that are nominated?
9: I know a few. We're friends with Ethan. He supported us in our Brisbane show. So we're definitely cheering him on.
7: Yeah.
9: But this is my first time attending, so lots to learn. But
7: well, we don't really have any other sort of Christian music awards in Australia. Do you think this kind of thing is important or necessary for maybe the sort of restarting of this kind of industry?
9: Yeah, I think it's really important for people to gather together. It's sort of inevitable as well. So it's great if someone takes the charge and gathers everyone under a tent, you know, and we can help encourage one another. Help share what we're doing, and you know, just help to advance the kingdom in whatever limited way that we can, I think. And you know, music's a beautiful way to do that. And there's a whole mix of people here today who, in one way or another, can help share the stories of what's going on in Australian, you know, Christian music and that sort of thing. So
7: Agree. Well, we'll see what happens with the awards show. Check out Jamie Foxton and Lucy Sugarman and the Gospel Project. Their music is incredible. Thanks for chatting with me.
9: I've got one little bonus thing to add. We haven't yet announced it, but hopefully Lucy won't get too angry at me with this, but we are planning a Christmas tour.
7: So we're gonna
9: be back pretty soon in Melbourne and Queensland, God willing. We're just pulling the strings on it right now to get it all for Christian music and that sort of thing. So,
7: Agree. Well, we'll see what happens with the awards show. Check out Jamie Foxton and Lucy Sugarman and the Gospel Project. Their music is incredible. Thanks for chatting with me.
9: I've got one little bonus thing to add. We haven't yet announced it, but hopefully Lucy won't get too angry at me with this, but we are planning a Christmas tour.

0: 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It's going to be really good.
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0: Absolutely.
1: Thanks, Jamie.
0: Thank you, Kate. Cheers. Thanks.
2: Amazing. It was great to hear from both of those artists with you interviewing them up at the awards on the Gold Coast. 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

0: That was When I'm Not by Ellery Cohen, a Melbourne artist. And we are currently recapping what's been going on with the People's Choice Awards. Kate's been there up in the Gold Coast. And before we get to announcing the winners, we do have one more interview to talk about.
1: Yes, absolutely. We will get to the winners. If you haven't seen on the socials, you'll have to stick with us. But I got to chat to the wonderful Liv Christie. She's from South Australia and she was volunteering at the event, but she also is, amazingly, the heart and the mind and the effort behind Heart Song Music Festival in South Australia in Adelaide is happening at the end of October. And I thought, Liv, you're here. Let's talk about what's going on. Who are the artists that have just been announced all over their socials as the lineup for that festival? Anytime someone is putting their hand up to say, I'm going to do something hard because I know it's going to be worth it, like running a conference, putting their head up for a festival, organizing a show, or even just putting music out, I want to support that. So we had a good chat with her about what's going on with Heart Song and the future of Christian music festivals.
0: Let's take a listen.
1: Got Liv Christie here from Adelaide from the Heart Song Christian Music Festival. We're about to go in to the awards night, but we've got some announcements for your October 31st
2: Heart Song Festival.
3: Yeah, so we've got River Movement, Candid Remark, JSP, Vital, who else? We've got Elafia, J Rums, Ezzy, a new up and coming artist. Looking forward to seeing all these young ones on the stage and supporting them. And a whole pile more announcements still to come.
1: Oh, I'm so excited seeing wonderful festivals happening. It's not an easy thing to do, not cheap in any way, but Liv, thank you for doing that. Why is it so important that there are people who put up their hand to do this kind of thing?
3: I think it's really important to support these musicians. I think they've got an important message about Jesus in their music that needs to be heard, and I think it's an amazing way of spreading the gospel.
1: Happening in Adelaide at the end of October. We better go in. Okay, let's go.
0: Amazing. It was great to hear from Liv. So exciting that she's so into that festival scene. It's great to see that and the live music coming back. And now let's play another South Australian artist, Este, with Brand New.

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1: Currently, there are children living in temporary accommodation. 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
3: This is a community problem that needs a community solution.
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0: but now lives in the USA, Ben Abraham with Never Been Better. And we're finally going to get to announcing the winners from the People's Choice Awards and hearing all about it. So, Kate, take it away.
1: Okay, even though it's not really about the winners, it's about the fact that there are things happening in the Aussie Christian music industry.
0: Of course.
1: We absolutely did have winners, and that is as voted by you, the people, the audience, the listeners of the Oz Music Showcase, friends and family and fans of these artists, so many of you getting along to vote for three categories: Artist of the Year, Emerging Artist of the Year, and Song of the Year. So we'll get to Song of the Year, we'll get to Emerging Artist of the Year, but the winner of the People's Choice Awards for Artist of the Year is Youth Alive Queensland and Ethan Beer. Okay, I'm here with Ethan Beer, the winner of Artist of the Year with the incredible Youth Alive Victoria. Congratulations. What an incredible award. Yes. And to be able to share it with a ministry that you're really passionate about. How do you feel?
2: Yeah, I mean, I feel so honoured and blessed. It's so cool to last year be nominated for the Emerging Artist and this year to win Artist, which is so cool. So really, really honoured and humbled and blessed by it. And to do it with such an incredible organisation, Youth Alive. It's a real gift, and I'm excited for the future and all that it holds. Yeah. So, yeah.
0: I think it speaks to how much that can happen in such a short period of time. Yeah. Funny how we work a really long time for not much to happen, and then very quickly it all kind of... It's kind of like you plant something in the ground for months, and then very quickly you all of a sudden get fruit. And I think this is how God has made it that way. It teaches us resilience. So for you, what does that mean as you're taking into the next step? We heard that you've been the recipient of an artist residency. Can you tell us about what that means for you?
2: Yeah, so I've been chosen to head over to Nashville for a couple of weeks and do some really cool artist showcases and writing sessions and just working on a whole new batch of music and meeting incredible creatives and stuff. And so I'm excited for all that holds, and hopefully we'll get some new music early next year, hopefully. Yeah.
0: Well, you told me before the awards that you've never been so busy in your life. Yes. You've been touring a bit with Conrad Sewell on his kind of national tour, plus solo stuff and heading overseas. It's kind of where the rubber hits the road. Okay, I'm getting it. Now I actually have to do the work. Yeah. But is it just amazing anyway?
2: Yeah, it's so much fun. I mean, I'm at the moment writing and producing all of my own stuff, and so it does get very time consuming. But I've set up my studio at the church that I'm going to on the Gold Coast at the moment. So they've been very, very incredible letting me use one of their spaces to have my studio set up. And so I'm in there all the time working on new music. And it's hard work, but it's very rewarding work. And very exciting to see where it all goes. So.
0: Well, anyone you want to do a quick shout out, maybe on your behalf, but also for Youth Alive Queensland, you want to thank?
2: Yeah, 100%. I want to thank Pastor Izzy. Pastor Isaiah Simmons, who is the Youth Alive State Director. He's just been the most incredible person and has put in so much hard work to see all of this flourish. And the whole Youth Alive band and team that, write these songs together and record them together and do these events together that see thousands and thousands of young people give their life to Christ. And so really, that's the real reward. Very blessed to be able to get to do that work with that whole team. And so, it's the best. So, yeah.
0: Well, congratulations to everyone who voted. Thank you for being a part of that. And to everyone who was nominated, I think it just means so much for what's happening in Australian Christian music. Yeah. And I think it just says, hey, you actually can do something with the talent that God's given you. And I like what they said at the end, that you can be a success and also love Jesus and be a Christian. They don't have to be mutually exclusive. Yeah. So we're praying for God's blessing and favour and open doors and just for great, incredible songs and moments to come out of your time in Nashville.
2: Yeah, thank you so much. It's, incredible to be chatting to you and to be here tonight. So, thank you.
0: Appreciate Thanks, Ethan.
2: Thank you.
1: He's such a good guy, Ethan Beer. He's very talented. And as we heard there, not only winning that award with Youth Alive Queensland, but being the recipient of the international residency as well, which means he's getting brought over to the US to get some experience and exposure over there. But then coming back to Australia, which I love. Yes, so congrats to Ethan Beer. We're going to play his song, People Watching, in a moment. But the winner of Song of the Year was the one, the only, for King & Country with their song that was number one here for a very long time, World on Fire. So that's coming up in a few minutes' time, but let's play Ethan Beer right now with his song, People Watching.

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2: 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We used to do Zoom dinner dates.
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2: The proposal was a massive, memorable moment. 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

0: That was Revolution by Whitefield from New South Wales. Now, the one that I've been most excited to hear about from the People's Choice Awards is the Emerging Artist category, because so many of those artists we actually play on the show, and I'm learning all about them as I've been taking on this producer role. So, Kate, tell me all about that award for Emerging Artists.
1: We had River Movement, Jeremy Bilson, Victor Clay, Nathan Plumridge, and Lily all nominated, which is such a suite of incredible artists who are playing, who are performing, or releasing great music. And so happy to announce, if you didn't know already, all over socials, that the winner of the Emerging Artist of the Year Award for 2026 is Lily from South Australia. And I got to chat to her after she won. We are here with the Emerging Artist of the Year, the CMAA Awards, Lily and her little sister Grace. Thank you so much for joining me and congratulations.
2: Oh, thanks, Kate. Thanks for having us. It is so great to see you post-awards, knowing that I got to win.
1: Yes, because we talked to you beforehand. Grace, how do you feel about having such a great older sister, but also being able to listen to her music and, you know, be a part of it as a family?
3: It's pretty cool. It kind of doesn't feel real. It's like you hear her music and you're like, wait, that's my sister. Like, it's really cool and fun. I like, I'm very proud. We're all very proud. She's pretty amazing.
1: She is pretty amazing, and love that we get to showcase it and highlight it. For you, Lily, to win this award, you know, it doesn't come with a prize or, you know, a recording contract, but what does it mean to you to be acknowledged in this way?
4: I think it's very, very encouraging. I feel like it's a testament, really, to everyone else in the room. I mean, all of the incredible people like yourself who do radio and are committed to engaging with our incredible Australian artists. So to be numbered among them is very humbling. And, yeah, it's just a huge honour.
1: And I think it's acknowledging people who are putting in the work and turning up and putting in the effort and also creating really high-quality music and have beautiful hearts and love God, and that's something that I can attest about you and about Grace and about the family. But congratulations on being Emerging Artist of the Year.
4: Thanks, Kate. Thank you so much.
1: Thanks, everyone, for voting. Tune in next year, same bat time, bat channel, for next year's piece.

Compliments of Gus with Sweep there. Congratulations to all the winners from the People's Choice Awards. And thank you, Kate, for bringing all that amazing content in from your interviews and just telling us about your experience up there. Congratulations, Ethan Beer and Youth Alive. It's been great to see you emerge and unfold in the community and do these amazing things. Stay tuned for the next hour of the Oz Music Showcase. We've got Kate's TED Talk coming up, as well as a little bit of a creative moment. And of course, we've got to chat new releases as well. So stay tuned for all of that. But right now, let's hear Toowoomba artist Elijah Davey with the song Daisy.

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4: This is hour three of the Oz Music Showcase. Sarah, so great to have you joining me in the studio. We're recording this show together because I'm about to head off to Scotland on a well-deserved long service leave holiday. And not only has Sarah just jumped on board as a part of the Oz Music Showcase team as producer, she also has some great radio experience. She's going to be taking care of the show for the next couple of weeks, and you'll be hearing her at different times as we move forward. But Sarah, I'm so glad you're on the team. I love not doing this all on my own now. This is so wonderful.
6: Yeah, it's great to be here. It's great to be collaborating on such an amazing show. So I'm having so much fun.
4: Yeah, and it just... If you know me, you know I need to talk out my ideas. And so having someone else to do that with, my cat only listens so much. And so it's wonderful to have a real life person in the studio with me. And she's going to take great care of you over the next couple of weeks while I'm away.
6: Absolutely.
4: But as per normal, we've got my TED Talk on the way. And we're going to check the charts. We've got new releases. So much to stick around for on the Oz Music Showcase this hour.
6: Next up, we've got artist from Melbourne, Mira, with her song, Stay.

0: That was Toowoomba artist Sarah Gould with her song Sparrows. Now, Kate, I know you've been away this week in the Gold Coast, so I thought instead of doing a brand new TED Talk, we would pick one of your favourites, and you could tell me a little bit about why you decided to write it.
1: Ooh, okay. Producer stepping up, leading me. I love that. Thank you so much. Yes, it does take a bit of time to prep the TED Talks.
0: Yeah.
1: Okay, let me think. I love the whole idea of being the change that you want to see in the world. Mm-hmm. And so I do have one of my favorite TED Talks, and it's called Do Something About It. Mm-hmm. This one is really about encouraging you to be the person who makes the difference. So if you see rubbish on the ground, don't just walk past it. Be the one who does something about it. That's how we change society, is by noticing and taking action. And so, yeah, I will leave it to myself to recap what that is all about. It's time for my TED Talk, and today I'm putting my Auntie Kate hat on and I'm telling you how it is. I heard someone say something a while ago that has really stuck with me. They said, you're only allowed to complain about something if you're doing something about it. Now, before anyone sends me a DM or writes a complaint, I know that's not literally true. I mean, there are times when life is genuinely hard and we all need someone to listen for my TED Talk. And today I'm putting my Auntie Kate hat on and I'm telling you how it is. I heard someone say something a while ago that has really stuck with me. They said, you're only allowed to complain about something if you're doing something about it.

understood the heart of this line and I haven't been able to shake it. But it makes me wonder whether we've become a little bit too comfortable identifying problems around us, but also secretly hoping that someone else will be the one to fix them. And I've been thinking about this in all sorts of areas of life. If I see a bit of rubbish on the ground, I can quietly think, people really should look after this place better and walk past it, or I can spend the 3 seconds that it takes to pick it up and put it in the nearest bin. It's a little bit inconvenient, maybe a little bit dirty, but I'm making a change. Maybe the shared coffee machine at work is looking a little sad and I can complain that nobody ever cleans it, or I can grab a cloth while my coffee is brewing. Or if the weeds are taking over a nature strip on my street and I hate the way it looks, I can keep noticing them every time I drive past, or I can spend half an hour on a Saturday morning pulling a few of them out. None of these jobs are particularly exciting. No one is going to stop and congratulate me for cleaning the coffee machine or weeding the footpath or picking up a piece of rubbish. But I've realized that that's probably how communities become better. They improve because ordinary people decide they're willing to be slightly inconvenienced for the benefit of everyone else. It is easy to complain. It's easy to share an opinion, but it takes guts and character to be the change that you want to see in the world. And for years, I've heard people say, we really need to support Australian Christian artists better. And I completely agree. That's why the Oz Music Showcase exists, because my team and I decided not to wait for somebody else to champion Australian Christian music. But what excites me is that I'm starting to see people move beyond talking about it and actually start to build something. Ooh, it gets me so excited. Around the country, we're seeing festivals begin again. Artist conferences emerge, songwriting retreats pop up, and communities of musicians finding ways to encourage one another. And none of these things happened because people had good opinions or great ideas for somebody else to do. No, they happened because someone was prepared to invest their own time, money, and energy into creating something they believed was needed. Every meaningful change I've witnessed has usually started with someone quietly saying, I'll give it a go. And I've noticed that in my life as well. Whenever I catch myself complaining about the same thing more than once, I try to stop and ask whether there's anything practical I could do about it. Sometimes the answer is no, and that's okay. Even though I have a high responsibility, I do not have to solve every problem I encounter. And really, we shouldn't carry the weight of the whole world on our shoulders. But more often than I'd like to admit, there's actually something I can do. It might be small, like that bit of rubbish straight into the bin. It might go unnoticed, like cleaning the coffee machine. And it might not fix the whole problem, like just pulling a couple of weeds on a very weedy street. But it usually leaves things a little better than they were before. And that's where real change begins. It isn't usually one person changing the whole world overnight. It's thousands of ordinary people deciding to take responsibility for the little corner of the world they've been entrusted with. When enough people live like that, others begin to notice. They join in. Momentum builds, and before long, what started as one person's small act becomes something much bigger. I suppose that's why I love that quote so much, even if I'd word it a little bit differently. Because in my book, you're only allowed to complain about the rubbish on the ground today if you picked up what you walked past yesterday. It's my way of reminding myself that I want to contribute more than I criticize. The older I get, the less convinced I am that the world needs another opinion. There are plenty of opinions anyway, and yes, I do note that I'm sharing my opinion right now with you, so let's move past that. But what I think we're really longing for are people who are willing to say yes, to put some skin in the game, to make a few sacrifices and to become part of the solution instead of waiting for someone else to arrive. So as you head into your week, I'd love to leave you with this question. What is one thing that you've been hoping someone else would do? And is there a small way you could begin doing it yourself? You may not change the whole world this week, but you might just change your little corner of it. And sometimes that's exactly how the biggest changes begin.

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0: That was Age of Reason by Michael Painter. Kate, we're going to dive into some new releases. I've seen the list. I've got it in front of me. Tell me about these songs.
1: Some great music coming out. Into the World by Aussie artist of Faith. The boys from Commons, Ben Fielding and Reuben Morgan, recently releasing a new song called Saved by Grace.
2: Hi, it's Ben Fielding from Commons Worship. Our song Saved by Grace is out now. So everybody there at Song Select, you can get all the charts, all that you need to sing it. It's a great song for Sunday morning, up-tempo. Hopefully it's a real blessing to you.
1: Love those guys. Not only do they write great songs, they've got a huge heart for the church, and they're writing simple songs for the church to sing to get to know God, which is really cool. Sometimes worship songs are confusing and hard to sing. And I'm a worship leader and I know these guys do a great job. So that song is out right now. Another great song that is out now is Timothy Lee from Geelong in Victoria. Him and his wife, Emmy Lou, also released music under the band name Nebraska Rain. But this is a solo song that he's put out called Wine on Fire. And he says, "My life is honestly so full and busy. I find it hard to offer any time for my own originals. But after moving house and working hard this winter, I had some time in between to record. It's not perfect, but it was one of my favorites to write. Get ready for a new sound." Can't wait to hear some of this.

need to breathe vibes, sort of country music, maybe a bit of Kings of Leon. Love those guys. Great voice and a great sound. That's a beautiful new song from Timothy Lee called Wine on Fire. And from Melbourne, one of my favourites, her name is Sydney, and she is releasing incredible music. She has a brand new song out called When You Know, You Know.

for the creation of that, including her producer Ben Oldland. A beautiful song, and she says, "It takes a village to make a song feel the way it does in your head and your heart, and there are a lot of flowers I need to give for this one." Congrats to the whole team on releasing a beautiful song. 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Commons with their song Saved by Grace, Timothy Lee with Wine on Fire, and Sydney with When You Know You Know. Check back in next week for another great list of wonderful songs, and all of these songs are now available on our new Aussie Christian 2026 playlist. You can find the link in our bio on Instagram. Let's play a great track from Melbourne man Saint Victoire. This is You All the Time on the Oz Music Showcase.

0: Let's jump into our creative moment, where I'm going to share a little bit of inspiration to encourage you in your own creativity. Today's quote is from Aretha Franklin. You probably know her name. She passed away in 2018, but she was a legendary American singer, songwriter, and pianist known globally as the Queen of Soul. You probably know of R-E-S-P-E-C-T and a bunch of other incredible songs, plus an incredible voice. And her quote is really wonderful for every one of us who is pursuing an artistic endeavor. And Aretha says, "Be your own artist and always be confident in what you're doing." What do you think about that? I think it's so encouraging in this world where we're constantly comparing ourselves to those around us, where we often feel that imposter syndrome, where we feel like we don't belong, we're not quite right, and maybe there isn't room for us at the table. But I feel like Aretha's walking into the room and saying, "Hey, you, be your own artist, do your own thing, don't compare yourself, and be confident in what you're doing. Not that you're the best thing out there since sliced bread and no one's better than you." I don't think she's saying to have pride or be arrogant, but I think confidence is what moves you forward. Confidence gets you through doors that others are too scared to walk through, and confidence helps you share your work rather than holding it back until maybe it's somewhere somehow perfect, which I think will never happen. So I love that encouragement. Whatever we're doing, be your own artist and always be confident in what you're doing. It's a great quote for today's creative moment from Aretha Franklin.
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0: Yeah.
1: What's up next?
0: Next up, from worship leader Maxine McGrath, we've got Singing About Your Goodness.

0: Stars, Silver Cities with Lights on the Oz Music Showcase. Sarah, I can't believe we are at the end of this episode,
1: which
0: means there's only hours to go until I jump on a plane and go to Scotland. I'm very excited
1: about that.
0: But I feel very confident, and I think everyone who's listening right now will go, you know what? I think Sarah can handle it. We're
1: going
0: to have incredible moments with the artists that we've already chatted to, great new songs. The TED Talk will still be there. Everything we know and love will still be around, right?
1: Yeah, absolutely. I'll be here chatting to you about all the great new things coming out, and we'll also hear a bit of Kate's voice too.
0: A couple of best ofs of the time. I'm going to leave you in capable hands with Sarah over the next couple of weeks.
1: And we'll wish you a very happy holiday.
0: Very happy holiday. Congrats to all the winners of the People's Choice Awards from this week.
1: Yeah.
0: I'm going to go on holiday.
1: Yes, you deserve it.
0: But next week we'll be back with another great show, with the one to watch, our TED Talk, the charts, all of those things hemmed by Sarah. She'll be in the captain's chair and I will be hanging up my uniform for a couple of weeks. I say that because it was Star Trek Day a couple of weeks ago and I'm a bit of a Star Trek fan. So if you get the reference, then, you know, live long and prosper.
1: You get it.
0: Now, I geek out a little bit on Star Trek. Can you dive in a little bit deeper about what ringing the bells is all about? We talked about that at the beginning of the show. And
1: don't
0: I'm sure people have been like, what is that about? What does that even mean to ring the bell? Is it one big bell?
1: Yeah. Okay, let me tell you. So the style of bell ringing that I do is called change ringing, and it's the British style. So if you go to Europe, you probably won't hear it, but if you go to Britain, you will, as well as a lot of other places around the world. Obviously, here in Australia, we have it because that's what I do. And the bells swing 360 degrees. So it's not just like they're swinging a little bit and you're just chiming them. Nope, it's a rope that is kind of hard to handle and it takes a lot to learn, but it's amazing and I love it so much.
0: I am trying to picture that in my head. I need to come along to one of these things. I love it. There's always so much to learn when we get to know one another.
1: Yeah.
0: So that's why the Oz Music Showcase is here, not just to play music, but to introduce you to the artists and connect you with what's going on to go a little bit deeper.
1: Yeah.
0: So we're going to keep doing that. I'll catch you in a couple of weeks. Sarah, have a fun time.
1: Thank you very much.

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1: I had this jacket that I really liked and I took it off the line once and I was like, this doesn't look right. And I realised I'd left it on the line so long that it had sun marks on it.
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3: In this day and age, so many people are arguing and disagreeing about so many issues. Sometimes we just need to agree to disagree. Here's a few tips when it comes to disagreement. Don't raise your voice, don't become divisive, and don't call names. In Romans 14, 19, it says, "Let us therefore make every effort to do what leads to peace and to mutual edification." This is a famous chapter in the Bible which warns us not to become a stumbling block to one another just because we disagree on different issues. We must remember the devil's plan is to divide and conquer. But Jesus prayed that those that believe in me would be one, as I and the Father are one. Let's be careful not to give a foothold to the enemy when we disagree on different issues. In the book of Psalms, it says, "Where there is unity, the Lord commands a blessing." So let's be peacemakers who sow peace. Let's remember, the main thing is to keep the main thing the main thing. Let's keep our eyes on Jesus. I'm Matt Prater. 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
3: In 2007, in a famous experiment, Grammy-winning violin player Joshua Bell played his violin in a Washington subway and nobody stopped to listen. If Bell had been in a concert hall, people would have noticed. But because he was dressed as a busker in a subway, nobody stopped to listen. But what does this experiment prove? It proves that at 7 in the morning, in a subway, we can't afford to stop. We're in too much of a rush. That's why we pay money to go to concerts, so we can stop and listen. It costs money to stop. That's why God sent us Jesus, so we can stop rushing and rest. In Jesus, we find the peace that we're looking for, and Jesus pays the cost for our rest on the cross. If life is too much of a rush, it's time to stop, come to Jesus, and enjoy the rest that only Jesus can give. And maybe we won't just notice violin players in subways, but also the beauty that God has programmed into our lives and this universe. G'day, I'm Sam Chan with God in 60 Seconds. For more space to think and talk about God, go to thirdspace.org.au.

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3: 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We'd run an event and I'd be mad at the wind, but she'd be thankful it wasn't too hot. I'd find the crowd annoying and she found it energising. I'd whinge about the bad coffee and she's just happy for a drink. We literally were in the same place with the same job and the same circumstance, but completely different attitudes. See, she chose joy. And not that life was always easy for her, because it wasn't, but she decided in every circumstance to lean into gratitude and joy. Joy isn't about being perfect, it's about choosing where to put your focus. As someone who has a propensity towards dark thoughts and feeling depressed, I especially have to practice this. I don't naturally lean towards feeling joyful, but I can choose joy.
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2: This is Hope with God. I am Wendy Palau. What encourages you? Take a minute to think about it. Is it a raise at work, money in your bank account, your children's success, or a particular relationship? There's so many amazing things in life that encourage us. The hard truth is that these things come and go. Money is spent, our children are imperfect, people hurt us. In the Bible, the Apostle Paul writes of the deepest type of encouragement possible. We can be united with Christ, with Jesus, in relationship with the God of the universe through Jesus. He is the servant king who came and gave his life to carry the pain, the sin, and the suffering of the world. This is a great mystery, and this is the greatest encouragement. Always remember, there is hope with God.

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1: 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What's the Holy Spirit saying about the world? I'm Tanya Harris of God Conversations. The book of Genesis in Scripture points to an answer. The world is an idyllic place created by God for all creatures to flourish in and enjoy. 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
1: Max Lucado asks a powerful question in his book, Just Like Jesus. He asks, what if for one day Jesus were to become you? Imagine if for 24 hours Jesus wakes up in your bed, walks in your shoes, lives in your house, and assumes your schedule. Your boss becomes his boss, your mum becomes his mum, your pains become his pains. With one exception, nothing about your life changes. Your health, your circumstances, your schedule isn't altered. Your problems aren't solved. Only one change occurs. What if for one day and night, Jesus lives your life with his heart? Your heart gets the day off, and your life is led by the heart of Christ. His priorities govern your actions. His passions drive your decisions. His love directs your behaviour. What would you be like? Would people notice a change? Your family? Would they see something new? Your co-workers? Would they sense a difference? What about the less fortunate? Would you treat them the same? And your friends? Would they detect more joy? How about your enemies? Would they receive more mercy from Christ's heart than from yours? And you? How would you feel? What alterations would this transplant have on your stress level? Your mood swings? Your temper? Would you sleep better? Would you see sunsets differently? Would you see death and taxes differently? Would you still dread what you're dreading? Better yet, would you still do what you'd planned for that next 24 hours? Pause and think about your schedule, obligations, engagements, outings, appointments. With Jesus taking over your heart, would anything change? God's plan for you is nothing short of giving you a new heart. If you're a car, God would want control of your engine. If you're a computer, he'd claim the software and the hard drive. If you're an airplane, he'd take his seat in the cockpit. But you're a person, so God wants to change your heart. Have you given your heart to Jesus? I'm Matt Prater. 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
1: There's a song I first heard beside a campfire on the Cape or out beyond the Western Downs, sung by one old wiry ringer, some say not much of a singer, but his words rang true for us few gathered round. He said, let me sing

In the morning, when I open the microwave, I will find last night's vegetables. I reheated them, but forgot to take them out. They've been sitting in the microwave all night. Or I'll find the same cup of coffee that I've reheated many times. I keep forgetting to take it out of the microwave, so I have to reheat the same cup over and over again. But it's not just me that has a bad memory. The Bible says that God also has a bad memory. Because of what Jesus has done for us, if we belong to Jesus, God won't remember any of our secrets, shame, regrets, guilt, or sin. It's as if God puts all our shame into my microwave and forgets it even happened. Just like last night's vegetables and cups of coffee. G'day, I'm Sam Chan with God in 60 Seconds. For more space to think and talk about God, go to thirdspace.org.au.

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1: We had a blue heeler called Rex that barked all the time. He barked most of the day, all day, months and years on end. And if you've ever heard a cattle dog bark, it is not a pleasant sound. One day our neighbour finally cracked it and yelled out to us to shut the dog up. We couldn't believe his audacity. How dare he? As we started scheming ways to get him back. Now, as an adult, I realised we were completely in the wrong in that situation. But I didn't know, and I didn't have experience to think that that was the case. If you've got tension in your life, maybe consider that it may actually be your fault. I'm not trying to condemn you or make you feel bad. That's not my goal here. But if you take a step back from your situation and consider all the players, you may have more ownership over the problem than you think.
0: For more candid conversations on faith and mental well-being, check out sunburntsouls.com.

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0: 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I'm Andrew Palau.
1: Did you know you can talk to God anywhere, anytime? He listens to your prayers and he responds in love. The Apostle Paul wrote a letter long ago to the followers of Jesus in Ephesus, and it said this. He told his people, pray in the Spirit at all times and on every occasion. This just means that when we pray to God, His Spirit is with us, giving us strength and connecting us to God. Do you want to start a relationship with God? Pray with me now. God, I need you in every part of my day. Come and give me strength. Give me guidance. I need it. I need connection with you today through your Spirit. I want to be close to you and I want to follow you with all of my life, all of my heart. I love you, Father. In Jesus' name, amen. Always remember, there is hope with God. I'm Andrew Palau.

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I bought the lie that someday I would finally have enough.

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People love Switzerland, partly because it's so clean. But you have to ask yourself, why? I'm Tanya Harris of God Conversations. During my stay, I was visiting a public toilet and noticed how the woman before me took time to clean up the mess someone else had left behind. She wasn't paid to do it. She just took responsibility for it. God has called us to care for the earth and represent God in it. I believe this woman was fulfilling her God-given purpose, even in the smallest way. What would our world be like if everyone did that? It's not difficult. Pick up that discarded piece of paper or wipe up that bench. 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
1: 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Psalm 27, verse 1.
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0: And with great Christian music,

Bernard Langer was one of the best golfers of his generation, twice winning the US Masters and at one time topping the world golf rankings. He said, "I'd won several events in five different continents. I was number one in the world. I had a beautiful young wife. Yet there was something missing." He said, "The lifestyle us sportsmen are leading is all about money and who you are and who you know and what you have. But these things aren't really the most important things. I think people who have these things realise there's still something missing, and I believe that is Jesus Christ." The spiritual emptiness that Bernard Langer is describing is common to all humanity. I heard one woman once say that she felt there was a chunk missing in her soul. You are not simply body and mind. You are a soul created for a relationship with God. How then do you satisfy your soul? In Psalm 23, the Bible says that God can restore our soul. Maybe you feel like there's a chunk missing in your soul. Maybe like Bernard Langer, you've tried all sorts of things to satisfy the emptiness of your soul, but you're still looking. The Bible says, "Ask that you might receive, seek that you might find, knock that the door will be opened unto you." I truly believe one of the keys to restoring your soul is to seeking God with all your heart. Ask Jesus to reveal himself to you today. Ask him to restore your soul, and I believe you'll find the contentment that you're looking for in your heart. I'm Matt Prater. For more, go to historymakersradio.com.

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2: Do me a favor and look around real quick.

Years ago, I managed to get a ticket to the NRL Grand Final. I even invited my friend to come and join me, as there were still tickets available. Now, my friend actually enjoyed NRL more than I did, and he knew he would enjoy going. But he made a decision to not take up the offer. He missed out on going to that Grand Final, and he's never been to a Grand Final since. Now, the Bible talks about the good news of the kingdom of God as a great offer, a bit like going to a grand final, but even better. But many will miss out because they make excuses to do something else instead. They miss out because they don't accept the offer. Jesus' offer with the kingdom of God is to take the ticket and go. But unlike any grand final, Jesus' kingdom is free. This is Rob Martin with God in 60 Seconds. For more space to think and talk about God, go to thirdspace.org.au.

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10: And the weather on this Sunday, the 27th of September, well, for the Hunter, it's going to be a cloudy day with showers developing. Tops around 21 in Cessnock and Maitland and 23 in Singleton. Heading up to Port Stephens, cloudy with showers around 20 in Nelson's Bay and 21 in Raymond Terrace. Newcastle, you can expect showers increasing with a top of 21 in the city. Wall's End will also reach 21 degrees. Lake Macquarie, it's going to be showers with a top around 20 degrees. And finally, the Central Coast. Plenty of showers, tops around 19 in Gosford and the entrance. Overall, you can expect a cooler and cloudy Sunday. Showers are likely most across the region. That's the weather this Sunday, the 27th of September, right here on Rima 99.7, where we are speaking life.
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10: And a very good morning to you. The time is now 6 minutes past six. My name is Ken Robinson and welcome to our program Sunday Mornings here on Rima 99.7. Over the next 3 hours until 9 a.m, we've got a wonderful lineup for you, filled with some of the best Christian music and inspirational teaching. Today, we're focusing on a special theme, stepping into God's favour and purpose. You know, life can feel overwhelming when we face the unknown. How do we hold on to faith when circumstances seem out of control? In Proverbs chapter 3, verses 5 to 6, it offers us this wisdom. Trust in the Lord with all your heart and lean not on your own understanding. In all your ways, submit to him and he will make your path straight. And maybe this morning you feel like you've been stuck in the same routine for a while. You get up, you go through the usual responsibilities, you deal with the same pressures, and before you know it, another week has passed. You know, sometimes life can become so familiar that we stop expecting anything different. We keep going, but somewhere along the way, our sense of expectation begins to fade. That's why today we're talking about stepping into God's favour and purpose. It's about waking up again to the possibility that God is at work in our lives, even when we can't immediately see what he's doing. You know, God's purpose isn't only found in the big moments. Very often it unfolds in the ordinary parts of life, in the conversations we have, the decisions we make, the opportunities we notice, and the way we respond to the people around us. You see, a simple act of kindness can have purpose. An encouraging word can have purpose. Choosing to keep trusting God when things haven't worked out the way we hoped can have purpose too. And God's favour doesn't mean that everything will suddenly become easy or we're never going to face disappointment. But it means we can live with confidence that God is with us, guiding us and working through every season. Perhaps there's been something you've been putting off because you're waiting until you feel completely ready. Maybe there's a step of faith you know you need to take. But uncertainty has kept you standing still. Well, today might be a good opportunity to ask, God, what have you placed in front of me right now? What can I do with what you've already given me? You know, sometimes stepping into purpose isn't one enormous leap. It's simply taking the next faithful step. So throughout this morning, we're going to be talking about renewing our expectations, leaving yesterday behind, recognizing God's guidance in everyday life, moving beyond comfortable routines, and having the courage to follow where God leads. And don't forget, you can join me each Monday to Friday at 10 minutes past 10 in the morning for my daily devotional. And I'll be expanding upon today's theme throughout the week. And I've got some things that I've found work really well. Some things God has taught me that have helped me with my faith journey. And so if you want to find out about those, you can join me each Monday to Friday, 10 minutes past 10, here on Rhema 99.7 for my daily devotional the week ahead. So as we go through this morning, let's think about how we can actively live out our faith in every aspect of our day. Think about the word active. You know, a lot of people go along to church on Sunday and they get all excited and they get dressed up and they walk in, the worship music's playing and everybody's got big smiles on their faces and they enjoy the service, they worship, they praise God, they hear a message that is entirely encouraging. Then after the service, they go out and they meet their friends and sit down over a coffee and some cake and enjoy the service. And then they head on home. But for a lot of people, that's where their active faith ends. A lot of people put church in a box. That's what we do on Sunday. But see, God calls you to do that every day. In actual fact, I've been talking to some of my children lately as they go into different stages of life, university, full-time work. And they were saying to me the other night, Dad, everything's going really well, but I feel really flat. And I said, welcome to life 101. But what I've learned is that when you start worshipping God, when you start thanking God, it's amazing how it changes your outlook. And so this morning, we're going to look at some practical ways that we can do this. Because I believe what happens on Sunday shouldn't just stop on Sunday. It should continue throughout the week. I believe that we need to start each day reading the Word of God. I believe we need to journal, write down our thoughts. Have a dialogue with God that goes 24/7. You know, when you become a born-again Christian, it says the Holy Spirit is within you. Do you actually understand what that means? That means that God loves you so much that He wants to be with you every week, every day, every hour, every second. Wouldn't it be wonderful if we could actually see that? Because I think that would change our perspective. You know, I'm sitting in a radio studio here at Rhema 99.7, and God's given me the opportunity to spread the gospel. But in the building, there's nobody here. It's a big office block. It's completely empty. But I have this picture in my mind on the other side of the studio desk that the Holy Spirit is sitting there, and He's guiding me. And I find that that is so comforting. It really makes this radio show come alive in my spirit. But I believe the same is for you. I believe whether you're laying in bed, whether you're driving a car, whether you've just finished a shift work and you're on your way home, or maybe you're working right now and you're listening to the radio in the background, I believe that the Holy Spirit is with you. But He's a gentleman. I once heard of a good friend of mine years ago, when I became a Christian, this would be going back nearly 30 years. And he said, Ken, the Holy Spirit is a gentleman. And He won't intervene until you ask Him to. And so over the last 30 years, I've learned that the more I ask Him to intervene, the more I ask for His guidance, it's amazing the doors that He opens. And sometimes He closes doors at the time that I thought were really good. doors that I'm so glad he closed, but because it's given me a better life. So I really want to bring this alive today. I really believe God's favour is about he wants to be with us 24/7, because he wants to have a relationship with you. And the more you embrace him every minute of every day, from my experience, the better that your walk will be. So let's get ready for a morning pill with some uplifting music and meaningful conversation. Why don't you grab yourself a coffee, get comfortable, and let's start this faith-filled journey together. My name's Ken Robinson. Welcome to our program, Sunday Mornings, here on Rhema 99.7, where we are speaking life. And at 30 minutes past six, here's Lauren Daigle. Let it be a hallelujah. I'm Ken Robinson. Great to have your company.

around the time is now 20 minutes past six. Never known a love like this that is writing worship community. Well, if you're just joining us, hi, my name's Ken Robinson, and welcome to our program, Sunday Mornings, here on Rhema 99.7. On today's show, we're talking about waking up expecting God to move. You know, there's something powerful about the way we begin a new day. Before we even had breakfast, checked our messages, or thought about everything that needs to be done, we have an opportunity to decide what kind of attitude we're going to carry in.

to the day. In Psalm chapter 5, verse 3, it says, "In the morning, Lord, you hear my voice. In the morning, I lay my request before you and wait expectantly." I really love the word expectantly. David wasn't simply going through the motions of prayer. He was speaking to God and then watching for what God might do. And I think that's something that we can bring into our own lives. You know, it's very easy to wake up expecting another ordinary day. The same routine, the same responsibilities, the same challenges. Maybe even the same problems we were thinking about yesterday. But faith invites us to begin the day differently. Instead of thinking, "Here we go again," we can say, "Lord, I don't know what today will bring, but I know that you'll be with me." Now, that doesn't mean we expect problems to disappear. Living with expectation isn't pretending everything is perfect. It's trusting that God can be at work even in the ordinary and difficult parts of our day. Maybe he'll give you wisdom for a decision you've been struggling with. Perhaps there'll be an unexpected conversation that encourages you. You might even have an opportunity to encourage somebody else. Or maybe nothing dramatic happens at all, but you become more aware of God's peace carrying you through the day. So this morning, before reaching for your phone or starting a mental list of everything you need to accomplish, why don't you take a moment with God? Give him the day. Tell him what's concerning you. Ask him to guide you, and then to go on your day with eyes open. On a Sunday morning, it's a 40-minute drive to the radio station for me. I live at Valentine, and I was going up the bypass this morning. It was about 5 a.m. It was dark, it was windy, and it was raining. And I started praying, "God, can you bless me this week? Can you open doors to bring new business in so that we can pay some bills?" And then God started having a conversation with me. He said, "Yeah, I can help you." But he said, "I can help you in a better way." And I started thinking through that. I said, "Well, how could you help me?" And he gave me the idea, what about starting the day with a positive outlook? Starting the day with, no matter what happens, whether things go good or bad, you're going to remain working from a positive aspect. And he gave me this picture of my wife, Wendy. And Wendy gets up of a morning, and the first thing that she does is she goes down and she opens the Word of God and she starts journaling. She starts writing, having a discussion with God for a better word. And she goes through every member of our family and she shares her thoughts, and then she goes looking for scripture to back it up. But she starts the day with expectation that things are going to go right. Well, I must admit, I fall into the other camp. I tend to think of all the things that go wrong. And as soon as I open that door, fear just comes flooding in and I start feeling miserable. But God said to me, he said, "Ken, there are days when things are going to go wrong. And there are days when things are going to go extremely well. But you don't need to be moved by the events of the day. You can stay positive." And so I started thinking about that. And I thought, well, what do I need to do differently? Well, I need to look up some scripture that speaks to my situation. I need to start praying with expectation that things are going to go well. And even if they don't go well, I, Ken, am going to be able to handle it. And all of a sudden, I started getting a different insight into how I could possibly live. So let me ask you, how do you start your day? Have you woken up this morning thinking, "Wow, this is going to be great"? I mean, the bank account may be low. You know, the car needs some repairs. The guttering needs replacing. Had an argument with the kids last night. But no matter how bad things look on the outside, on the inside, you're just going, "God, I'm waiting. I'm waiting with the expectation that you're going to make things better." Because I feel if we enter into that type of day,
I think we're going to be better off. And God wants us to have a day like that. He wants to walk with us. So today, can I suggest that you tell him what's concerning you? Ask him to guide you. And then go into your day with eyes open. Spend more time thanking him than complaining. You know, it's funny that I love that scripture. One of my favorite scriptures, you've heard me say this before if you're a regular of this program, is Philippians 4 verses 6 to 7. Now, what are the first two things it says? Do not be anxious and do not worry. And if you notice, it doesn't say when you feel like it, do not be anxious and do not worry. No, it's quite clear. Do not be anxious and do not worry. So it has nothing to do with how you're feeling in the moment. It's giving you a direct instruction. And then it says, bring your prayers and your requests to the Lord with thanksgiving. And I find that when I start presenting, like for example, I own a small business. So I'm regularly praying for finance for our business. Because unlike a paid job where I get paid each week, when you run your own business, income goes up and down like a yo-yo. And there's no guarantees. But then the next part of the scripture says, with thanksgiving. And you know what happens as soon as I start thanking God for the things that he's done in my life? For the healing. For example, recently, my daughter Victoria's had a brain tumor for the past 16 years. We just got her latest MRI results in the last month or so. And it looks like the tumor is shrinking. So much so the doctor said it's no longer having an impact. It's still there and he does not know whether it will leave completely, but it's shrinking. Oh, wow, didn't we give thanks? When I made a sale 2 weeks ago, I gave thanks. But I spend a lot of my time trying to give thanks for all the years that we've been in business, all the doors that God's opened. And what I find is that when I give thanks, it just changes something on the inside of me. All of a sudden, I go from a pity party to thinking, wow, well, if God can do that then, he can do it again today. And it reminds me that God is walking with me. You know, there is a big difference between simply getting through another day and living that day with expectation that God is present. Think about it. How are you going to start your day? How are you going to start this week? So God said to me this morning, Ken, he said, yeah, I'm happy for you to pray, asking for help with the business. But why don't you pray something even deeper? Pray that you start each day with excitement. That, to me, sounds really good. And so that's what I'm focusing on today. I'm just thanking God for all the things he's done. And I'm just asking the Lord that he can put an excitement in my spirit. Because I think that's something I need, and I have a feeling probably something that you need. So maybe that's something you need to ask God to put an excitement into your spirit. Because wouldn't it be fantastic if we started each day with a pep in our step? And you know what? When I've actually prayed for that, I've had some amazing days. I suppose it's all about habit, isn't it? You've got to get out of the habit of looking at the negative and get into the habit of looking at the positive things that God is doing in your life. Thanks for being a part of the conversation this morning. The time is now 6:30. My name is Ken Robinson, and welcome to our program, Sunday Mornings, right here on Rhema 99.7, where we are speaking life.

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1: When we were kids, GoldenEye and Mario Kart on the old Nintendo 64 was like this revolution. It had that three-pronged controller, and it was genius, and we thought the graphics were fantastic. But now when I show my kids, they just laugh at the clunky gameplay and the controller, and even though I can still smash them in Mario Kart, when I play them on their games now, they destroy me. And their games are so much better than ours were, but I just don't want to admit it. And similarly with our mental well-being, sometimes we miss out on new innovations because we like to cling to the old. Now, I'm not saying everything new is good, but some things definitely are. And if we close our minds off to new innovations because it's uncomfortable or we're used to something else, we might miss out on the very healing God wants to bring us. Be wisely open to new innovations that might help you in your mental well-being.
0: For more candid conversations on faith and mental well-being, check out sunburntsouls.com.

0: And the time is now 19 minutes to 7. That was Natalie Grant. You are my weapon. And a very good morning. Hi, my name's Ken Robinson, and welcome to our program, Sunday Mornings, right here on Rima 99.7. Today we're going to chat about leaving yesterday behind. Have you ever noticed how easy it is to carry yesterday into today? Something didn't work out, somebody said something that hurt, we made a mistake, we missed an opportunity, or perhaps we prayed for something and it didn't get the answer we were hoping for. Now, the event may be over, but we can keep replaying it in our minds. And after a while, yesterday starts shaping what we can expect from tomorrow. In Isaiah chapter 43, verses 18 to 19, it gives us this wonderful reminder. God says, "Forget the former things. Do not dwell on the past. See, I am doing a new thing." That doesn't mean our past doesn't matter. And it certainly doesn't mean we pretend painful experiences never happened. We can learn from yesterday without allowing yesterday to control us. And there's an important difference. You know, sometimes we become so focused on what went wrong that we miss what God is doing right now. We keep looking at the door that closed behind us and don't notice another opportunity beginning to open up in front of us. Perhaps you've been disappointed recently. Maybe something that you were confident would happen simply didn't. And don't get me wrong, it's natural to feel disappointed. But disappointment doesn't have to become your permanent outlook on life. God can still write new chapters. Think about how you approach a new morning. Now, yesterday might have been difficult, but today, it's a fresh opportunity to pray, to love people, to make a different decision, to try again, and to notice where God might be leading. So perhaps there's something from yesterday that you need to stop carrying today. Why don't you bring it honestly to God? Ask Him what you can learn from it, and then give yourself permission to move forward. You know, you don't have to know exactly what the new thing will look like. Your responsibility is simply to remain open to what God might do next. You see, yesterday has had its turn. Give God room to work in today. And keep your heart open to new things He may place in front of you. So what do you need to close the doors to of yesterday? What do you keep on bringing in from yesterday that is causing you to miss out on today? You know, sometimes, you know, it's amazing, you know, in the middle of the year, the financial year ends and people pay a fortune to go and get their financial situation audited. And then they write all these reports and they sit down and work out the next 12 months. But when was the last time you did an audit of your own life, of your spiritual walk? When was the last time you sat down with God and said, "Lord, share with me a new way. Guide me as to a new way to live"? When was the last time you actually did an audit of your thought life? You see, we get these thoughts in our mind, and if we allow them to take hold, they can influence us greatly. When was the last time you actually sat down and looked at what you were thinking about? And instead of listening to negative thoughts, replacing them with the Word of God, finding out what God's got to say about it. My experience, every time you replace a negative thought with the Word of God, it's amazing how things start improving. The time is now 14 minutes to 7. My name's Ken Robinson. Great to have your company this Sunday morning here on Rima 99.7, where we are speaking life.
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Now the time is now 9 minutes to seven. That was Hallelujah by Youth Alive Queensland. Good morning. Hi, this is Ken Robinson and welcome to our program, Sunday mornings right here on Rhema 99.7. On today's show, we're talking about trust God when you can't see the whole picture. You know, most of us like to know where we're going. If we're travelling somewhere unfamiliar, we put the address into Waves or Google Maps and we expect it to show us exactly where to turn. We can see how far we have to go, when we'll arrive and what the next turn will be like. Wouldn't it be nice if life worked like that? Wouldn't that be great? You know, sometimes we'd love God to give us the complete map. Lord, just show me what's happening next. How will the situation turn out? Which decision I should make and where's all of this heading? But very often God asks us to trust him without showing us the entire journey. I love what it says in Proverbs chapter 3 verses 5 to 6. Trust in the Lord with all your heart and lean not on your own understanding. In all your ways submit to him and he will make your path straight. You see, trust becomes especially important when we don't understand. I mean, perhaps you're facing a decision at the moment. I mean, it could involve work, family, finances, relationships, something entirely different. I don't know. I don't know what the situation you're facing. But you've thought about it from every possible angle, but you still can't see exactly how everything is going to work out. Now, there's no doubt that that can be uncomfortable. But you see, faith doesn't require us to have all the answers. Faith asks us to trust the one who sees what we cannot see. That means praying for wisdom, listening carefully, using common sense God has given us, and taking the next faithful step we can. Then when another step becomes clear, we take that one too. You see, sometimes God's purpose becomes clearer while we're moving rather than while we're standing still waiting for every question to be answered. So if you can't see the whole picture today, don't assume that that means God isn't working. Can I suggest that you keep praying, keep listening, and keep trusting? You see, you may not know every turn ahead, but you can know the one you're trusting with the journey. Thank you for being a part of our conversation today. My name's Ken Robinson. You're listening to our program Sunday Mornings, right here on Rhema 99.7, where we are speaking life.

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7: And now the weather for this Sunday, the 27th of September. Well, for the Hunter, it's going to be cloudy with showers developing. Tops around 21 in Cessnock and Maitland, 23 in Singleton. Heading up to Port Stephens, cloudy with showers around 20 in Nelson's Bay and 21 in Raymond Terrace. Newcastle, you can expect a top of 21 in the city. Wallsend will be reaching about 21 as well. Heading down to Lake Macquarie, cloudy with showers at a top around 20 degrees. And finally, the Central Coast. Cloudy with plenty of showers, tops around 19 in Gosford and the entrance. Overall, you can expect a cooler and cloudy Sunday. Showers are likely across most of the region. That's the weather this Sunday, the 27th of September, right here on Rima 99.7, where we are speaking life. And we are speaking life. It's great to have your company this Sunday. Good to be with you. My name's Ken Robinson and welcome to our program, Sunday Mornings. On today's program, we're talking about recognising God's favour.
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8: 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Nahum 1, verse 7.
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9: Speaking life.

And that's how I know. The time is now 7 minutes past seven. If you're just joining us, good morning and welcome to our program, Sunday Mornings here on Rebel 99.7. My name's Ken Robinson. Great to have you company. On today's program, we're talking about taking the next step of faith. You know, sometimes we make moving forward harder than it needs to be because we think we need to understand the entire journey before we begin. We want to know how everything is going to work. We want guarantees. We want to know what will happen 6 months from now, or even perhaps 6 years from now. But that's rarely how faith works. In 2 Corinthians chapter 5, verse 7, it gives us this simple statement, "For we live by faith, not by sight." Living by faith means that there'll be times when we don't have the complete picture. We may only know what the next step looks like. Think about walking along a path at night with a torch. Now, the light may not illuminate the entire pathway ahead, but it gives you enough light to take the next few steps. As you keep moving, more of the path becomes visible. And our journey with God can be a bit like that. Maybe there's something you've felt prompted to do. Perhaps you need to make a phone call, begin a conversation, apply for something, forgive someone, ask for help, start serving somewhere, or simply become more consistent in spending time with God. You know, we can spend so long waiting for perfect conditions that we never actually begin. Now, faith doesn't mean being reckless. We should pray, we should seek wisdom and think carefully about important decisions. But there comes a point when we need to act on what we believe God is showing us. And the next step might be surprisingly small. You don't have to change your whole life this afternoon. You don't need to solve everything before lunchtime. You just need to ask this question: what is the next faithful thing I can do? And then do it. You see, God can guide a moving person as we walk with him, listen to him, and remain willing to adjust. The way forward often becomes clearer. So don't allow the size of the whole journey to stop you from beginning. Take the next step you see today and trust God with the steps that you can't see yet. Just received a text message from Jason. Jason is a part of Kuros, a ministry that goes into prisons. And this week they're heading into 5 days and they're walking into a prison. This is a group of Christian men who really believe in God. And they've seen transformation. They've gone into the prisons in the past. And through their efforts, people have become Christians. And prisoners, while they may not have been released from prison, have met the Holy Spirit and are now walking with him, which, as you can imagine, must be so much easier. But I just can't imagine for a moment what it would be like in prison. No wonder they are so desperate. And that's why Jason and his team will be going into prison this week. So Jason rang me. He gave me a plan of what they're doing. And so they've got their plans, but they don't know exactly what's going to happen. They don't know what conversations are going to happen. They don't know who they're going to talk to. I mean, it might go really well, usually does. But then there might be one person who's just so anti what that they do that he causes a great deal of trouble. Think about yourself for a moment. Stepping out of your comfortable life and you walk into a prison and you're there to share the gospel. And you're going to meet some really interesting characters, to say the least. You can bet your bottom dollar these people aren't regular churchgoers. You can bet your bottom dollar they haven't been to Bible college. They haven't got the latest devotional from Kurong. These are tough, hardened people who've seen the worst of life. But God's put it on your heart to go in there and bring the gospel. So Jason was sharing his plans.
But he did the one of the most important things that you can do. He realizes that he needs prayer. And so he reached out to me and he said, Ken, can I ask your audience to pray for us? Pray that the right doors will be opened. Pray for protection. Pray for courage, for strength to see out the 5 days. So these guys are volunteers. They're not getting paid. And they're going to an environment that most of us, I mean, basically they're going into a dark alley. And they're going to meet some pretty tough customers. But they don't walk along alone. They walk with Jesus. And the Holy Spirit will be with him. But Jason knows the power of prayer. And so he's reached out to me this morning and he said, Ken, can you get your listeners to pray for us that we have breakthrough? Pray for protection. Pray for guidance. Pray for wisdom. So I don't know if what you're doing right at the moment, but I believe right now that there are Christians right throughout the Hunter, way out west, right up to Port Stephens, right down to the Central Coast. And maybe God's prompting you to join me in this prayer. Because see, it says in the Word, where two or more are gathered together as one, God is present. And I believe that the Lord wants our prayer so that these guys, when they go into prison this week, have the best outcome possible. So let's pray. Dear Lord Jesus, we just thank you for Jason. We thank you for his determination to see this through. We thank you for all the planning that the team have put into place. We thank you for their preparation, the time they've taken, and the time out of their lives to do this, God. Yeah, God, they're taking a whole week out of their lives. They could easily be in the world benefiting themselves, but you put it on their heart to go in and bring change. And so, Lord, I believe that I'm standing with lots of Christians, not just one or two. I believe many, many people are praying with me right now, God. And we're just calling upon you, Holy Spirit, to protect Jason and the team, to guide them, to comfort them. And I imagine, Lord, that things are going to go wrong, just the nature of being in prison. I mean, what a tough place to be. I can't imagine what it would be like. But God, you know what's going on. Holy Spirit, you know the hearts of each of the people in there. It says in the Word, you know every single hair on our head. And you know who these people are. You know how they got there. You know the mistakes that they've made. And so, Lord God, I pray that you give Jason and his team wisdom and discernment to speak life into these people. And we just pray protection over this team. And we pray for some phenomenal outcomes. God, I can't wait to hear the testimonies from Jason, because I know that he's done this in the past and he has got great testimonies. And he's also told me that it is, Lord, it is tough. It is not easy. So God, I pray that you give them the peace that passes all understanding. And I pray that you protect them and that they have a fantastic week. In Jesus' name, amen. The time is now 15 minutes past 7. I'm Ken Robinson. Thanks for joining me here on Sunday mornings, where we are speaking life.

0: And at 26 minutes past seven, that was Phillips, Craig and Dean with the great I Am. And a good morning to you if you're just joining us. Hi, my name's Ken Robinson. Welcome to our program, Sunday Mornings, right here on Rima 99.7. Today we're going to chat about changing the way you speak about your future. Have you ever listened closely to the way you talk about what's ahead? Sometimes without even realizing it, we can develop a habit of expecting the worst. This will probably go wrong. Oh, nothing ever changes. I'm never going to be able to do that. There's no point trying. Now, I don't know about you, but I can say sentences like that on a regular basis. Actually, it's funny, on the way into the studio this morning, I was driving down the bypass. It was pouring rain. It was dark. And I started praying for the week ahead. Just, Lord, bless me with my business. And then God just put this idea in my heart. He said, why don't you just go into the week expecting the best? Why are you always coming from the point of view of lack? Yeah, he said, I am listening to your prayer and I will do my best to bless you. But why do you have to wait for that blessing to experience the peace that passes all understanding, to experience happiness? In Proverbs chapter 18, verse 21, it says, the tongue has the power of life and death. You see, our words matter. That doesn't mean we pretend problems don't exist. And it doesn't mean that saying positive things magically guarantees a particular outcome. You see, Christian faith isn't about denying reality. It's about choosing not to let fear have the final word. You see, there's a big difference between saying, I don't know how this is going to work out, and saying, I don't know how this is going to work out, but I'm trusting God to guide me. I mean, the situation hasn't changed, but the perspective has. Maybe you are facing an uncertain future right now. Rather than constantly talking about everything that could go wrong, begin reminding yourself of what you know about God. God is faithful. God is with me. God can give me wisdom. God can provide strength for whatever today brings. God is still at work, even when I can't see the outcome yet. I've started going to a new church. It's called the Refreshing Church. They're meeting this afternoon. They'll be going, my understanding is they'll be meeting full-time next year. But at this stage, they're meeting on a fortnightly basis, Sunday afternoon, 4 p.m., at the Tingara Community Church building, which is at 13 Nerida Road, Belmont North. And yeah, if you're a regular listener to Sunday Mornings, our station, and you're not doing anything this afternoon, why don't you join me for this service? The church is being run by Pastor Ivan Paulin and his beautiful wife, Donna. And what I really like about the way they do it, you know, a lot of church services, you go along and there's a program. And I can understand why people have programs, because you know, they're trying to stick to a time and make sure that everything is covered. But Ivan and Donna are doing it differently. They're letting the Holy Spirit control the program. And one of the things that they're doing is, instead of everybody just listening to them each week as though they're the font of all wisdom, they've realized that God wants to speak through other people. So every week they're giving people the opportunity to share testimonies. And I know for some pastors listening or ministers listening to this right now, you'd be thinking, oh, I couldn't do that in my church. Oh, people could say anything and go anywhere. But, you know, they've been running this service now for quite a few months. It's well over, I think it's a year. It could even be longer than that. And I've been to every one of these services. It starts 4 p.m. It's every second Sunday, and this is the Sunday that it is on. And every service I've been to, it's been amazing to hear the testimonies of people. You know, you get so used to in church just listening to the people up the front, and you can tend to think, well, that's the only thing that's happening. But the way Ivan and Donna are running this service, you're hearing for a whole variety of people. And some of these people I've known for a long time. Some of them I've known nearly 20 years. But in this particular service, it's the first time they've been given the opportunity to stand up and share their testimony. And you know why that excites me? Because when I hear, let's just say God has done something amazing in your life. It could be health, it could be finance, whatever it is. And let's just say you were going to this service this afternoon and you stood up and shared your testimony. What that immediately says to me, if God is willing to change your life and bless you, that means he's willing to do the same for me. Because, see, God is no respecter of persons. He treats us all the same. There's no hierarchy in heaven. When we arrive there, we're all the same. And so when I hear your testimony, it says to me, wow, if God did that in that person's life, God could do that in my life. That means if I hear someone standing up and sharing that they're financial drama and God brought them through it, I immediately get, when financial drama comes my way, I go, okay, God, you help them. I need your help right now. And it gives me hope. And I just think it's so wonderful. And I've been talking to a number of people who've been going to this service, and they're just saying, no wonder they call this service the refreshing service, because it's something new. Now, I understand why churches have a program and, you know, they have the music and then they have the announcements and then they have somebody preaching. And there's nothing wrong with that. But I tell you what, it is so nice to hear from other people in the church. Because, yeah, the wisdom can come from the pulpit, but the results come from people's lives. And to hear these people, and, you know, you never know who it's going to be. And Ivan and Donna have chosen usually two or three people. And every time I hear one of these testimonies, wow, it just makes me think, wow, God, you are so great. And Lord, if you can do it in their lives, God, can you please bless me as well? So if you're looking for a new experience, and you know what? It would be lovely to meet you in person. If you're a regular listener to this program, it would be nice to put a face to you and have a chat. So I'm going to be attending this service this afternoon. It's at the Tingara Community Church Hall up at Belmont North, 13 Nerida Road, Belmont North. It starts at 4 p.m. And, yeah, it's something very refreshing. And I think that's why they've named their church the Refreshing Church. The time is now 27 minutes to 8 o'clock. And you're listening to Rhema 99.7. Where we are speaking life.
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5: 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The Lord is my light and my salvation. 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The Lord is my fortress, protecting me from danger. 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
0: And the time is now 24 minutes to 8 o'clock. You're listening to Sunday Mornings. My name's Ken Robinson. Great to have your company. On today's program, we're talking about receiving God's favour. How to set your week up so that you can experience God's favour. Because from my experience, the Holy Spirit wants to walk with you. And that's what we're talking about today, right through till 9 o'clock. And I'm going to be expanding upon this in the coming week. I don't know if you know or you're aware, but Monday to Friday at 10 minutes past 10, I do a daily devotional called The Week Ahead. And the theme that we're talking about today, God's favour, I've got a series of things I want to share with you this week that could set you up to have a better week. So if you'd like to learn more about that, join me every Monday to Friday, 10 minutes past 10 for my daily devotional, The Week Ahead, right here on Rhema 99.7. But right now I'm going to step away from the microphone and we're going to be joined by my good friend, Pastor Stephen Taylor, for God's Word for God's World, here on Rhema 99.7, where we are speaking life.
6: Well, good morning, everyone. Thank you for joining us and welcome again to God's Word for God's World. Great to have you with us. Thank you so much for your company this morning. Hope you're having a great day today. And as always, we hope and pray that when God speaks to us all through his word this morning, that he will be encouraging us and helping us and equipping us to live the life that he wants us to be living. 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
7: Today's reading is from 2 Thessalonians chapter 2, verses 1 to 15. Concerning the coming of our Lord Jesus Christ and our being gathered to him, we ask you, brothers and sisters, not to become easily unsettled or alarmed by the teaching allegedly from us, whether by a prophecy or by word of mouth or by letter, asserting that the day of the Lord has already come. Don't let anyone deceive you in any way, for that day will not come until the rebellion occurs and the man of lawlessness is revealed, the man doomed to destruction. He will oppose and will exalt himself over everything that is called God or is worshipped, so that he sets himself up in God's temple, proclaiming himself to be God. Don't you remember that when I was with you, I used to tell you these things? And now you know what is holding him back, so that he may be revealed at the proper time. For the secret power of lawlessness is already at work, but the one who now holds it back will continue to do so till he is taken out of the way. And then the lawless one will be revealed, whom the Lord Jesus will overthrow with the breath of his mouth and destroy by the splendor of his coming. The coming of the lawless one will be in accordance with how Satan works. He will use all sorts of displays of power through signs and wonders that serve the lie, and all the ways that wickedness deceives those who are perishing. They perish because they refuse to love the truth and so be saved. For this reason, God sends them a powerful delusion so that they will believe the lie and so that all will be condemned who have not believed the truth but have delighted in wickedness. But we ought always to thank God for you, brothers and sisters loved by the Lord, because God chose you as first fruits to be saved through the sanctifying work of the Spirit and through belief in the truth. He called you to this through our gospel, that you might share in the glory of our Lord Jesus Christ. So then, brothers and sisters, stand firm and hold fast to the teachings we passed on to you, whether by word of mouth or by letter.
6: And now here's Stephen Taylor to teach us from God's word.
8: How will the world end? It's a question that fascinates us all. Popular movies, YouTube videos, social media will tell you what they think will happen at the end of the world. Some say humanity will destroy itself through war. Others fear climate catastrophe. Some predict artificial intelligence will take over. Others point to pandemics, economic collapse, or political instability. Every generation has its theories about how everything will end. And the people in the church have their own theories as well. Entire books have been written trying to give us a timeline. To do that, they try and identify the Antichrist, talk to us about the rapture, speculate how current world events, especially those in the Middle East, means that Jesus is about to come right now. And the Christians in Thessalonica were asking similar questions. In fact, they were deeply troubled. False teachers had convinced them that the day of the Lord had already arrived. They thought they'd somehow missed out on God's plans. And their confidence was shaken. Their hearts were unsettled. Fear had replaced faith. If Jesus had already come, who would stand by them when the end of the world actually did come? And maybe we too are troubled as well. We live in confusing times. The world seems increasingly unstable. Technology changes rapidly. Right and wrong is shifting. Nations rise and fall. Every day brings another alarming headline. It's easy to become anxious about the future. Are we nearing the end of the world? And if so, how am I going to cope with the trouble, the suffering, the pain that it will bring on? Will my faith be strong enough to stand firm? But before we listen to what the world says or about the end, or even what the church says about the end, we need to ask a more important question. What does God say? That's exactly what Paul does in 2 Thessalonians 2. In this chapter, he gives us his three-step plan as to how to stand firm in these confusing times. Number one, don't be alarmed by false claims. Verse 1, concerning the coming of our Lord Jesus Christ, now being gathered to him, we ask you, brothers and sisters, not to become easily unsettled or alarmed by the teaching allegedly from us, whether by a prophecy or a word of mouth or by letter, asserting that the day of the Lord had already come. There are many false claims out there, and even in here, the church. Prophecies, preachers, politicians, pollsters, people who will use their popular platforms. We're swimming in it every day. And Paul here is telling the Christians of his time not to be unsettled or alarmed by such false claims or false teachers. You see, after Paul had established the church and after he'd been run out of town by the Jews, other itinerant preachers had come to their meetings and they told these young Christians that the day of the Lord had already come, that God had already sent Jesus to bring his people to himself. They'd missed the boat, so to speak. So instead of trusting in God's plan A, they'd have to wait for his plan B, God's second best plan. Now you can see how disturbing that would be, can't you? Maybe they weren't good enough Christians to have been saved by Jesus the first time. Maybe they'd got a key doctrine in Christianity wrong. So what else had they got wrong? Maybe, just maybe, God had forgotten about them. He'd come and picked up all the other Christians and left them home alone, so to speak. Friends, while we're waiting for the end of the world, the Bible repeatedly says there will come many false teachers who will show you their maps and their diagrams, timetables on what will happen towards the end of the world. They'll give you place names, dates, times, names of people and powers who will do this and do that, and they'll warn you about the impending doom. But don't be deceived. Date setters are usually upsetters. The prophecies in the Bible are not for us to make a calendar, but to build character. These things are taught not to alarm God's people, but to comfort and encourage them. For it's good for us to be informed about the end of the world, but we do need to be aware that inside the church and outside the church, there are people who think they know more about the end of the world than anyone else. But God has only given us enough information so that we might always be ready, not so that we can accurately predict what will happen next. So yes, we should be rightfully concerned about nuclear weapons, global warming, the current political situation, and the use of AI, but not so concerned that we forget that God's world will not end one second before God allows it to end. The best safeguard is to keep going back to the Bible. Keep trusting in God's big picture, realizing that no one will know the day or the hour except the Lord. So don't be alarmed by false claims. And secondly, don't be deceived by evil powers. Verse 3, don't let anyone deceive you in any way, for that day will not come until the rebellion occurs and the man of lawlessness is revealed, the man doomed to destruction. He'll oppose and will exalt himself over everything that is called God or is worshipped, so that he sets himself up in God's temple, proclaiming himself to be God. Now, when British biologist and atheist Richard Dawkins wrote his best-selling book that was designed to disprove the existence of God, he called it the God delusion. He was saying that Christians are deluded, deceived, to believe that there really is a God. But 2,000 years before Dawkins' book, the Apostle Paul warns Christians not to be deluded into believing the lie that there's no God, or deceived to believe that Jesus will not come back for his people. Paul says we know that Jesus hasn't yet come because before he's due to come, there'll be a rebellion that will occur, and that rebellion will be led by the man of lawlessness, a man who'll defy all law, both the moral law and the civil law. But he's not just an anti-lawyer, he's an enemy because he'll oppose everything that God stands for. He's also a climber, in that he'll try and climb beyond his real position and make himself greater than who he really is. He will even set himself up in God's temple, proclaim himself to be God. Now, is that God's physical temple, which was destroyed in 70 AD? If so, it'll need to be rebuilt in Jerusalem before it's desecrated again by this act of apostasy. More likely, it's God's spiritual temple, the church, which means the danger here is someone gaining such power within God's people that they claim Christ's position for themselves and seek to lead God's people to follow their own teaching and worship them rather than Jesus. Now, how will we do that? Verse 9, the coming of the lawless one will be in accordance with how Satan works. He will use all sorts of displays of power through signs and wonders that serve the lie and all the ways that wickedness deceives those who are perishing. The man of lawlessness will be some sort of counterfeit Christ. He'll imitate aspects of Christ's coming. He'll display power and signs and wonders. He'll attract followers. He'll demand allegiance. Yet beneath the surface lies a fundamental difference. Christ exalts the Father, while the man of lawlessness exalts himself. Christ came to serve, the man of lawlessness comes to be served. Christ speaks the truth, the man of lawlessness thrives on deception. John Stott captured this well. The coming of Antichrist will be such a clever parody of the coming of Christ that many will be taken in by the satanic deception. So who is this man of lawlessness? For he certainly looks like the Antichrist that 1 John 2:18 describes and the beast that Revelation 13 talks about. So as you can imagine, numerous solutions have been put forward, including Roman emperors, the prophet Muhammad, the Pope, Hitler, Stalin. Every generation has had a crack at naming the man of lawlessness. And maybe the best I can do is to say that every evil leader down through the centuries has been a forerunner and an anticipation of the final man of lawlessness. That he is yet to come, but he will come. For what our passage is telling us about is the rebellion and then the restraint. And now you know what is holding him back, verse 6, so that he may be revealed at the proper time. For the secret power of lawlessness is already at work, but the one who now holds it back will continue to do so till he's taken out of the way. There's going to be a bumpy ride ahead. But in the meantime, Paul says we'll live in a time of restraint. Someone or something is at work secretly holding back lawlessness, holding back evil until the proper time. Once again, the lack of details has led to huge speculation as to who or what is holding everything back. And my guess is the Holy Spirit. Yes, there's evil in our world, far too much evil, but God has reduced the amount of evil that lives among us. You see, if God took his hand off the world, it would be far, far worse than it is at present. And at present, God is restraining the work of the evil one. And throughout Scripture, it's the Holy Spirit that is the one who restrains evil and preserves good order in the world. And often he uses ordinary means like the government. You see, when governments function properly, they act as one instrument through which the Spirit limits the spread of evil in society. Even imperfect governments help restrain chaos, violence, and lawlessness through the laws they enact. As well as using ordinary means to restrain evil, the Holy Spirit uses extraordinary means, the work of the church as it preaches the gospel. Through the preaching of God's word, the Spirit convicts sinners, brings people to repentance, transforms hearts, and unifies together Christ's church. Every conversion then is an act of restraint against the kingdom of darkness. As the gospel advances, Satan's influence is pushed back and Christ's kingdom advances. It's a bit like a dam. The dam is holding back the water, preventing it travelling downstream. Only the overflow currently makes it through. But sometimes the authorities open up the floodgates and allow more of the water to travel on down. The Holy Spirit is like the floodgates, holding back this huge, powerful, destructive force. But one day God will remove it and it will unleash its full fury. Now this teaching provides great comfort. You see, the world is not spiraling out of control. The Holy Spirit is actively restraining evil according to God's sovereign purpose, using both civil authorities and the faithful preaching of the gospel until Christ returns. Verse 8, and then the lawless one will be revealed, when the Lord Jesus will overthrow with the breath of his mouth and destroy by the splendor of his coming. We'd expect that when Jesus returns, we would see two heavyweight boxers going toe-to-toe for the ultimate prize, the ruling of the world. But it's a complete mismatch, for Jesus wins easily with just the opening of his mouth. All he has to do is turn up and Satan and his cohorts are defeated comprehensively. For the most powerful being at the end is not the Antichrist, but the Christ. Not Satan, but the Saviour. But not everyone will end up on the winning side. Some, verse 10, will perish because they refuse to love the truth and be saved. For this reason, God sends them a powerful delusion so they will believe the lie and so that all will be condemned who have not believed the truth but have delighted in wickedness. Notice that Paul does not say those who will perish lacked information. He says they refuse to love the truth. You see, the deepest human problem is not ignorance, it's rebellion. It's suppressing God's truth. But even when the truth is suppressed, God is still sovereign. For behind the coming of Antichrist and his lying miracles, there's the power of Satan. You see, when God draws the curtain back a little further, we see that behind the power of Satan, behind even the lies and the deceptions of the Antichrist, behind it all stands the sovereign God himself. Even at the moment when wickedness is at its peak, God's strong delusion shows he's not a passive observer. And here Paul is telling us what Satan plans to do next. Satan wants to alarm you with false teaching. He wants to deceive you with a false Christ. But God has told us his moves even before he makes them. Why? So that we can be ready. For lastly, he doesn't want us to forget God's wonderful salvation. Verse 13, but we ought always to thank God for you, brothers and sisters, loved by the Lord, because God chose you as first fruits to be saved through the sanctifying work of the Spirit and through belief in the truth. At the very same time, evil seems to be running rampant. God is doing his work of salvation in his people. He's chosen his own. He's called us through the gospel. He's loving us and showering on us all his sons and daughters his grace. Paul wants us not to lose confidence in God's saving purposes, for when evil is everywhere, the gospel still saves and does a sanctifying work within us. You see, these tough times, this man of lawlessness won't lead to a rise in evil amongst God's chosen people, but instead an increase in godliness. For the Holy Spirit is doing his work in us while everything is going on around us. For this salvation sanctifies and enables us to share in God's glory. He called you, verse 14, to this through our gospel, that you might share in the glory of our Lord Jesus Christ. The man of lawlessness wants his followers to be more like him, lawless. But Jesus will help his followers to become more like him, godly, sanctifying them, sharing with them, and then strengthening them. Verse 16. May our Lord Jesus Christ himself and God our Father encourage your hearts and strengthen you in every good deed and word. Paul prays that we might know God's strength and encouragement, that God is in control. Nothing that happens to us is wasted. Everything is being used in God's recipe book to sanctify you, to strengthen you, so that one day soon you will share in his glory. And that will help you and I to stand firm. Verse 15. So then, brothers and sisters, stand firm. Hold fast to the teachings we passed on to you, whether by word of mouth or by letter. This is the central command from this passage. Standing firm means remaining committed to Scripture when society moves in another direction. It means trusting God's promises when life is difficult. It means continuing to follow Christ when others abandon him. It means living for Jesus, even if no one else will. So friends, as the end approaches, turn your eyes upon Jesus. Let's not be alarmed by what others are saying about the end of the world. Let's keep going back to the Word of God and seeing what is clear there, that Jesus wins. Let's not be deceived when evil is on the rise. God's not lost control. His hand will never let us go. Instead, turn your eyes upon Jesus. Remember the love of God the Father. Trust in the power of the Holy Spirit and stand firm in that truth, hanging on to Him no matter what. Soviet leader Nikita Khrushchev used to tell of a time when there was a wave of petty theft in the Soviet Union. To stop this, the authorities put up guards around the factories. At one timber works in Leningrad, the guard knew the workers in the factory very well. The first evening out came Petro Petrovich with a wheelbarrow, and on that wheelbarrow a great bulky sack with a suspicious-looking object inside. "All right, Petrovich," said the guard, "what have you got there?" "Oh, just sawdust and shavings," Petrovich replied. "Come on," the guard said, "I wasn't born yesterday, tip it out." And out came nothing but sawdust and shavings. So he was allowed to put it all back again and go home. When the same thing happened every night of the week, the guard became frustrated. Finally, his curiosity overcame him. "Petrovich," he said, "I know you. Tell me what you're smuggling out of here and I'll let you go." "Wheelbarrows, my friend," said Petrovich. "Wheelbarrows." Satan would like very much for you to get your eyes on the sawdust and lose track of the wheelbarrow. In the midst of the teaching about what is going to happen at the end, it's easy to be stuck on timetables, events, even on the man of lawlessness. Instead, we need to remember that Jesus is Lord, and one day soon he will save us from this corrupt world. Let's pray. Lord, as we wait for the day when you will come, we pray that you'll protect us, that you'll change and sanctify us, that you will help us to be ready for whatever comes our way, so that we might give you the honour and glory and praise you deserve now and forevermore. Amen.
6: Thank you so much for joining us this morning. It's great to have you with us. If you'd like to get in contact with us to tell us anything or ask anything of us, we'd absolutely love to hear from you. It'd be a great encouragement and a pleasure to hear from you. And you can do that through our website at charlestownpresbyterian.org.au. So I hope you can join us again next Sunday. Until then, have a fantastic day today and a wonderful week ahead. May God bless you, and bye for now.

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5: And now the weather for this Sunday, the 27th of September. Well, for the Hunter, it's going to be cloudy with showers developing. Tops around 21 in Cessnock and Maitland and 23 in Singleton. Heading up to Port Stephens, cloudy with showers around 20 in Nelson's Bay, 21 in Raymond Terrace. Newcastle, you can expect showers increasing with a top of 21 in the city. Wallsend also reaching 21 degrees. Lake Macquarie, cloudy with showers, top around 20 degrees. And finally, the Central Coast, cloudy with plenty of showers, tops around 19 in Gosford and the entrance. Overall, it's going to be a cooler, cloudy Sunday. Showers are likely right across the region. That's the weather this Sunday, the 27th of September, right here on Rima 99.7, where we are speaking life.
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5: 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Hi, this is Ken Robinson. If you're just joining us, nice to have your company this Sunday morning. Here on our program, Sunday mornings, right here on Rima 99.7. Today we're going to chat about using what God has already put in your hands. You know, sometimes when we think about purpose, we immediately start thinking about what we don't have. If I had more time, I could make a difference. If I had more money, I could help more people. If I had more confidence, more experience, or a bigger opportunity, then perhaps God could really use me. But what if purpose begins with what we already have? In 1 Peter chapter 4, verse 10, it says, "Each of you should use whatever gift you've received to serve others." Notice how practical that is. It doesn't say we need somebody else's gift. It tells us to use what we've received. I mean, you may be a good listener. I mean, that's something God could use. Perhaps you're practical and you're the person who notices when somebody needs a hand. God can use that as well. Maybe you can cook, you can organise, you can teach, you can encourage, you can fix things. Maybe you can welcome people, or pray faithfully, or simply make somebody feel like they matter. You know, we can overlook these everyday abilities because they don't seem extraordinary to us. But something doesn't have to be impressive to be purposeful. Years ago, I remember hearing the famous Christian broadcaster, Joyce Meyer, and she was talking about the other people. She said, so often Christians refer to the other people who are out evangelizing. And it finally dawned upon her, and it's dawned upon me, who are these other people? These other people are you and me. As Christians, we're all called to share the gospel. When was the last time you shared the gospel? I mean, we can talk about this. We can have cups of coffee. We can chat about it. We can even pray about it. But when was the last time you actually spoke life into somebody? Now, I may sound like I'm putting pressure on you, but what you may not be aware of is that you are in a unique situation. You have relationships with people that I will never get to speak to. I mean, I share the gospel on a regular basis. I'm on radio here Sunday morning, 6 a.m. to 9. I do a daily devotional Monday to Friday. That is also a podcast, and that podcast has currently got 308 episodes, and they're heard, I think, from last count in 80 countries, 117 cities. So God's put it on my heart to get out and share the gospel, and I'm doing all I can. But the difference between you and me is that you know people I will never get the opportunity to speak to. There are people in your street, your next door neighbour, in your workplace, people that you've built relationship with. And some of these people are probably, they're not Christian, but they have a respect for you. They may count you as a valued work colleague, a valued friend, someone that if you were to speak life into them, you might find they're actually open to hearing the message. But in this day and age, everybody thinks, no, I can't do that. That's people like Ken Robinson. He can do that on the radio. I could never share the gospel. That's the pastor at church, the minister at church. I mean, he's trained. He went to Bible college. But see, you have one unique thing that I don't. You know these people. These people trust you. They don't know me from a bar of soap and they don't trust me. But you have a relationship with them. And, you know, sometimes when we think of sharing the gospel, we think, oh, we're going to find all these scriptures and we're going to get all religious. Well, in actual fact, it's nothing to do with that. Sometimes it's just sharing how God's working in your life, sharing your testimony of how God's helped you. See, I'll take you back 30-something years ago prior to being a Christian. In my 20s, I felt very lost trying to work out where I was going. And I started experimenting, trying all different types of things. And I got into the self-help movement. It was very popular back in the 90s. And started buying all these books that said, you know, if you do these 10 steps in 30 days, you'll have the perfect life. But I found very quickly I could never follow through in those steps. I just couldn't quite work it out. So I went from one thing to another. And I was looking. And I knew back then a lot of my friends similar aged were looking too. They were looking for the answer. What's this life all about? And then somebody shared the gospel with me. But it wasn't the words that they used. It wasn't the scriptures that they... In actual fact, the more scripture they shared with me, it just turned me off. It made me think, oh my God, this person's so religious. Was such a turnoff. Now, what really impacted me is they shared how they had troubles just like mine and how God had stepped in and through prayer, he started transforming their lives. And you could just, as you heard these testimonies, you just started thinking, wow, that's what I want. And eventually one of those people who I trusted, who I had a relationship with, invited me to a service. And I became a Christian. And for the first time in my life, I started understanding what it was like to walk with God. And that's now been going on for over 30 years. But let me take you back to that time. There was no Hillsong in my mind. I didn't even know what Hillsong was. There was no Benny Hinn. There was no church service. There was none of that. I wasn't the slightest bit interested. What I was interested in was having a better life. And I met some people and I started watching them and observing them. And there was something different about them. They had this peace. No matter how stressful things got, they managed to not necessarily been able to solve the problem, but they had peace. And I thought, wow, that's what I want. And so as I got to know them and build trust, and these are ordinary, everyday people. Even if I shared their name with you right now, you wouldn't have a clue who I'm talking about. But at that point in time, these were people that were in my life. And I just used the way, I just watched the way that they lived. And I just thought, wow, that's what I want. And so I started asking questions. And they didn't get religious with me. They simply said, look, we were like you. And we were introduced to the Lord Jesus Christ. And at first I was like, really? And they said, well, have you noticed that we're very peaceful? This is something we weren't years ago. And I said, yeah. And then they said, well, you can have the same thing. And they prayed for me. And I remember that particular time they prayed for me. I just really experienced this phenomenal peace. And I thought, wow, this is what I want. And so I was so eager to go along to church and I became a Christian. Now, those people who who shared the gospel with me, they didn't actually share the gospel with me in the sense of sharing the gospel. They shared a way of life that I wanted. And the way I got that life was to have a relationship with Jesus Christ. And right now there are people in your life that respect you. And they like the way that you're living. Wouldn't it be amazing if you shared how you're walking with the Lord and how it's made a difference? Maybe you're ready to lead the next person to the Lord and you don't even know it. And that's why I think Joyce Meyer was talking about these other people are out spreading the gospel. I think these other people are people like you. If you've had a great experience, if God's working in your life, you don't need to get religious. You just need to share how God's turning things around. You'll be surprised. I reckon there'd be people in your life right now who are looking at you going, wow, there's something about them that I really like. And there's an opening to share the gospel. And you're probably not even aware. But you know what the other wonderful thing about it is? I come from a sales marketing background, right? So in business, I'm used to, you've got to work, I've got to have it, I've got to have every word correct, and I've got to convince them. But what I learned really quickly when it comes to sharing my faith is it didn't depend on Ken having the right words or the right strategy. No, I could leave that with God. I simply would pray to God and say, Lord, I'm really believing that this person needs you in their life. And God would give me insights. And I would share. And then he would often, I'd get this impression, he'd say, enough, don't say any more. Because let's face it, it's not Ken Robinson who changes people's lives. It's God who changes people's lives. And all I need to do is to share how God's having an impact in my life. And I believe that God's waiting for you to share the impact he's having in your life. Because I believe there's probably people in your life right now who would love to have the walk that you're having. And God's put you in right in front of them. And there's respect, there's trust. And so don't get religious with them. Just share how life has improved. You'll be surprised. I know I was surprised every time I share my faith and people respond. These are people that know me and trust me. It's amazing. And I've seen a number of people come to the Lord. And it hasn't involved being on this radio station. It hasn't involved being on a platform. It's simply because I've got to know people in my own life and I've just shared how God's worked. And they've been looking and I happened to be the person that God put right in front of them. So today, think about the people in your life. Who's somebody that you could share your faith with? And I don't mean being religious. Just share how God's working. Because I have a feeling there may be someone there and they're looking for some answers. And you've got the answers that could lead them to the Lord. The time is now 15 minutes past 8. I'm Ken Robinson. Thanks for joining me here on Sunday mornings on Rhema 99.7. We're here right through till 9 o'clock. And on today's program, I'm talking about God's favour. And don't forget, you can join me Monday to Friday. This week, I'm expanding on the topic with my daily devotional, which comes out at 10 minutes past 10 each Monday to Friday. And so I'd love you to join me for that. This is Rhema 99.7, where we are definitely speaking life.

And that is City of Light with Only a Holy God. The time is now 24 minutes past eight. A very good morning. Hi, this is Ken Robinson, and you're listening to our program, Sunday Mornings, right here on Rema 99.7. Today we're going to chat about choosing courage over comfort. You know, most of us enjoy being comfortable. We like knowing what's happening, knowing what's expected of us, and having some idea of how things are going to turn out. But sometimes purpose takes us beyond what feels comfortable. In Joshua chapter 1, verse 9, it says, "Be strong and courageous, for the Lord your God will be with you wherever you go." You know, those words were given to Joshua as he faced enormous responsibility. He was stepping into an unfamiliar territory, and God didn't tell him there would never be challenges. Instead, God reminded Joshua that he wouldn't face those challenges alone. That's an important distinction. Courage isn't the absence of uncertainty. Courage is deciding that uncertainty won't stop us from taking the step God is asking us to take. For us, that step might not look dramatic at all. Courage could mean starting a conversation you've been avoiding. It might mean applying for an opportunity when you're not sure you'll be successful. Perhaps it means joining a group where you don't know anyone, volunteering to help someone, admitting you need support, or trying again after something hasn't worked out. You know, sometimes courage is simply saying, "God, I'm nervous about this, but I'm going to trust you." And here's something worth remembering. Staying comfortable can feel safe, no doubt about it, but it can also keep us from discovering what God wants to develop within us. You see, when we take a step of faith, we often discover abilities we didn't know we had. We learn to depend on God differently. We meet people we wouldn't otherwise have met. Our faith grows because we're actually using it. So what's one thing you know you need to do, but you've been putting it off because it feels uncomfortable? You don't need to become fearless before you begin. You can ask God for courage. Make the wisest decision you can, and then simply take the next step. You know, comfort may keep things familiar, but courage can open the door to growth. Take that step with God beside you and see where he leads. As I've mentioned, I run my own small business, and so each week I have to get on the telephone and try and seek new work. And, you know, they call it cold calling, and for most people it's incredibly uncomfortable. It's full of rejection. You get more no's than you get yeses. And I remember years ago I was looking for some business, and I came across this particular website, and I looked at the profile of the owner of the business, a lady, and I looked at this lady's photograph and I thought, wow, she looks tough. I don't think I'll ring her. And my brain, to protect me, just went into all the reasons why this woman would reject me. And so I put the number aside and I didn't ring. 6 months later went by, and I really needed to make some money. And I had a very small list of people to call, and this woman was at the top of the list. And I thought, oh, that's that. Oh, I don't want to ring this person. But the need was far greater than the uncomfortableness of not ringing her. So I telephoned her, and she was the nicest lady. She ended up signing up on the spot. She gave me a credit card payment over the phone, and she became a fantastic client. And didn't I feel foolish? I'd looked at this photograph of this woman who I didn't know, and I judged that they would be negative, not the type of person I could deal with. Let me ask you, have you ever walked into church and you've looked around and you've seen someone and go, oh, I'm not going to talk to them. Oh, I don't think I'd get on well with them. I've done that. There was one guy in our men's group, his name's Alex. He's a lovely guy. He's become a really close friend. He came to my 60th birthday recently. But when I first met him at men's group, I thought, I have nothing in common with him. But it turns out I did. He's into sailing. He's into boating. I love boating.
But it turns out he was just a really nice guy and he's become a great friend. Now, my initial thoughts were I had nothing in common, so I'm not going to go there. But you know what I've learned to do? God's taught me, Ken, don't worry about feeling comfortable. Step out anyway. So this morning, can I challenge you that when you go to church this morning and you're out there in the cafe, maybe you're in a situation right now where you just feel like you don't have enough friends, you're not really connected, and you'd like to connect with people, but you don't know how to go about it. Well, can I suggest that when you're at church today, if you see someone and your immediate thought is, no, nothing in common, not going there, can you just put that thought aside and go and say hello? And instead of talking about yourself, can you just ask them some questions? Like, hey, how long have you been coming to church? You know, and they'll share. So, you know, that message this morning was interesting. What were your thoughts on it? And you might find out that they turn out to be a future friend. Because that's the wonderful thing about being in church. You get to walk with other Christians. And people like Alex have prayed for me, supported me. I've prayed for him and supported him. No man is an island. And unfortunately, in this world, loneliness abounds. There are lots of people who are not connected to church. And they're sitting at home by themselves right now, and they don't know how to connect with anybody. But because you're a member of a church, you're privileged because you're in a group of like-minded people who share the same thing, a relationship with Jesus Christ. And that person across the room at church may well be a person God wants you to speak into their life, and you might find they will speak into your life in such a way you'll be so glad you said hello. The time is now 29 minutes to 9. This is Sunday mornings here on Rhema 99.7, where we are speaking life.

0: And the time is now 19 minutes to 9. That is Hillsong, You Are More. Hi, this is Ken Robinson, and welcome to our program, Sunday Mornings, here on Rhema 99.7. On today's show, we're talking about letting God's favour flow through you to others. You know, when we talk about God's blessing and favour, it's natural to think about what we receive. I mean, we're grateful when God provides. We're thankful when a prayer is answered, when an opportunity comes along, or when somebody shows us unexpected kindness. But you know, there's another side to blessing. What if some of what God places in our lives isn't meant to stop with us? Jesus says in Matthew chapter 5, verse 16, "Let your light shine before others, that they may see your good deeds and glorify your Father in heaven." That gives us a wonderful picture of purpose. God works in our lives, and then his goodness becomes visible through the way we treat other people. And that doesn't require having a lot of money or some enormous platform. I mean, you can be generous with your attention. You can be generous with encouragement. You can be generous with your time. You can notice the person everybody else overlooks. You can thank someone whose work is often taken for granted. You can ring a friend who's been having a difficult time. You can offer some practical help when somebody is struggling. Now, these things may seem small, but small acts of kindness can carry enormous meaning. Think about the time somebody has encouraged you exactly at the right moment. They may have forgotten the conversation a day later, but perhaps you still remember it years later. And that's an opportunity every one of us has every day. Instead of only asking, "God, how are you blessed me today?" we can also ask, "God, who would you like me to bless?" And that simple change of focus helps us recognize purpose. You know, maybe there's somebody already on your mind while you're listening this morning. Don't ignore that thought. Send the message you're thinking of sending. Make the call. Offer the encouragement. Do the practical things that you can do. God's favour in our lives gives us an opportunity to become people who bring hope, kindness, and encouragement wherever we go. Can I suggest that when you're heading to church this morning, or maybe you're going to an evening service, and I'm sure you've got heaps on your mind. I mean, there's the week coming. You've got to prepare meals and work schedules and what am I doing on Monday, Tuesday, Wednesday, etc. You know, there's washing to be done. There's a whole heap of things to be done. And we're constantly saying, "God, please help me get through it all." And God's happy to help you. But maybe God's got somebody in mind in a service that you're attending today, and they're feeling really lonely, and they don't have great plans for the week. Maybe they're retired, maybe their partner has passed away, and they've got nobody in their life. And the highlight of their week is going to church. Imagine if you walked up to them and just spent some time and just listened to them. Because you can imagine, like if you were in that situation, you've gone from being married or living with a family or whatever it may be, and all of a sudden you're all alone. The loneliness must be overwhelming. It must be crippling. So imagine if you walked up to that person and you just started a conversation and said, "How's your week?" And they go, "Oh, yeah, everything's okay." But you take it one step further and you go, "Now, hold on a second. How's your week going? God's put on my heart to pray for you. I'd love to know what's going on in your week." That conversation could be life-changing. God may need somebody to pray for them, and you may be the conduit to a life-changing moment for that person. Wouldn't that be wonderful if you got to heaven years later and God pointed out, you know, that day you went up and chatted with that guy or that lady and you challenged them to tell you what was going on and you prayed for them? Well, as a result of your prayer, their life was changed. Imagine if you knew that you were the, the conduit. You are the first point in the chain. I understand it's not you that does the change. I'm not suggesting for a moment I don't do any change. I'm constantly relying on God. Gee, if you relied on me to make change, you'd be waiting a long time. But that's the wonderful thing about walking with the Lord Jesus Christ. It's not me or you that does the change. It's God that does the change. But he needs people like you and me to speak into other people's lives to make that change happen. Think about it. Today at church, by simply asking somebody how they're going and pushing a little bit further and saying, no, you've given me a very bland answer. God's really put in my heart that he'd like me to pray for you. Is there something I can pray for you? And that just might be a life-changing moment that when you look back, you'll be so proud that you took your part to play. The time is now 13 minutes to 9. I'm Ken Robinson. This is Sunday Mornings here on Rhema 99.7, where we are speaking life.
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0: And the time is now 8 minutes to eight. That is Give You Praise by Southland. Well, as our time together comes to a close here on Sunday mornings on Rema 99.7, I want to thank you for joining me, Ken Robinson. You know, today has been a powerful reminder of stepping into God's favour and purpose. This morning, we've been reminded that God is faithful and calls us to surrender our worries to him. We've covered a lot of ground this morning, but perhaps the simplest thought to take with us is this. We don't have to wait for everything in life to be perfect before we begin living with purpose. You know, God can work through us right where we are. We can wake up expecting God to move. We can choose not to allow yesterday's disappointments to control today. We can trust God when we can't see the whole picture. We can recognize his goodness in the everyday moments and have enough faith to take the next step. And sometimes that next step will be very small. It might be changing the way we speak about our future. It could be breaking out of a routine that has become a rut. Maybe it's using a gift God has already placed in our hands rather than waiting for something bigger to come along. Perhaps it's choosing courage when staying comfortable would be easier. You know, one of the greatest things about purpose is that it isn't limited to a particular age, occupation, or season of life. Wherever you are today, there are people you can encourage, opportunities to serve, and decisions you can make that reflect your faith. And as we've been reminded this morning, God's favour isn't something we receive for ourselves. His goodness can flow through us into the lives of others. So as you head into the week ahead, perhaps start each morning with a simple prayer. Maybe something like this. Lord, thank you for this day. Help me recognize where you are working and show me how I can live with purpose today. In Jesus' name, amen. And then I suggest you keep your eyes open. Look for the person who needs encouragement. As you walk into church this morning, ask the Holy Spirit, guide me to somebody I can pray for. That prayer could be life-changing. Notice the opportunity you might normally overlook. Be willing to take a step of faith when God prompts you. And when things don't go according to plan, remember that a setback doesn't prevent God from continuing to work. You see, you don't need to have the whole journey mapped out. You simply need to keep walking with God one faithful step at a time. If you've enjoyed today's program, don't forget you can join me each weekday, Monday to Friday, at 10 minutes past 10 in the morning for my daily devotional the week ahead. 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Actually, if you'd like to keep in touch, I have a fortnightly newsletter I put out, and it's free of charge, and what God's puts on my heart and that he wants me to share with others, I write up in that newsletter. And there's going to be a new edition coming out this afternoon. 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It doesn't cost a cent. It's free of charge. 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So remember, our journey with faith doesn't pause when this radio show ends. 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You know, so many of us, we leave prayer to Sunday morning and at a church service, but God probably, well, he wants to have an impact on your day every day, not just when you're at church. And so one of the best things that you can do is to spend some time in prayer. So until next Sunday, when you can join me from 6 a.m. to 9, have a wonderful week. May God bless you. This is Newcastle's Rema 99.7, where we are speaking life. Until next time, I'm Ken Robinson. Bye for now.
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0: And now the weather for this Sunday, the 27th of September. Well, for the Hunter, it's going to be cloudy with showers developing. Tops around 21 in Cessnock and Maitland and 23 in Singleton. For Port Stephens, cloudy with showers. Around 20 in Nelson's Bay and 21 in Raymond Terrace. Newcastle, you can expect showers increasing with a top of 21 in the city. Wallsend will be also reaching 21 degrees. Lake Macquarie, cloudy with showers with a top around 20 degrees. And finally, the Central Coast, cloudy with plenty of showers, tops around 19 in Gosford and the entrance. Overall, a cooler and cloudy Sunday. Showers are likely much across the region. Well, that's the weather this Sunday, the 27th of September, right here on Rema 99.7. And the time is now 2 minutes past nine. I'm Ken Robinson. Don't forget, tomorrow morning, 10 minutes past 10, and each weekday morning at 10 minutes past 10, you can join me for my daily devotional the week ahead. And I look forward to catching you tomorrow. 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

0: This is Hope with God. I am Wendy Palau. Who is your person in the world? A best friend, a husband or wife, a parent? The person that makes you feel safe when you're with them? You understand them and they understand you. You can fully be yourself with them. Maybe you don't have anyone like this and you long for it. God's holy book tells us that we can have fellowship with the very Spirit of God. The word fellowship means communion, partnership. You can become God's child. You can receive forgiveness for your past because of Jesus' sacrifice on the cross. When you choose to give him your life, you're forgiven, you're freed, you're adopted into his family, and he becomes your person. What a miracle, what a mystery. It's the most beautiful relationship. Always remember, there is hope with God. This is Wendy Palau.
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7: Jesus talked rather a lot about slavery on the one hand and freedom on the other. If you're a slave, freedom's a big deal. Now, he was talking to you and me, still is, because this whole freedom thing isn't a theory lesson. He wants us to live it. Freedom. Hi, I'm Bernie Diamond, and thank you so much for joining me again on Christianity Works. Today we're heading into the final message in this series called Reaping the Harvest of Righteousness, to look at what that actually means. And please do stay tuned, because in just a few minutes, I'll be sharing something truly special with you to help you live in victory on those days when the daily grind of life just seems to be grinding away at you more than it should be. Now, I want to share something with you today. Yours truly, I have to tell you, I'm not stupid. I may be short and slightly dumpy. I may have more grey hair than that of the original colour. It may be that I can't draw a picture for nuts. There are lots of things I can't do, lots of things I'm not great at, and lots of things I'm just not. But God has blessed me with a pretty nimble mind, so I'm not stupid. Now, the point of me telling you that isn't to boast. The point is that even though I'm a bit of a bright spark, I spent the first 36 years of my life in slavery. And here's the thing. I never realised it. That's the point. We can be as smart can be. We can be as clever can be on the one hand, but completely miss the whole point of life on the other. Do you get it? I mean, I kind of realised that something wasn't quite right. I kind of realised I didn't have the joy and the contentment in life that I was so looking for in everything I tried. But I simply had no idea that the reason for that was because I was a slave to self, a slave to sin. Now, this idea of slavery may seem a little harsh or extreme. It may seem that I'm somewhat overstating the case when I say that I was a slave to sin. After all, slavery is a brutal thing. Let's just stop and think for a moment what it means to be a slave. A slave is someone who has no rights. His or her master can abuse them. They have to do what their masters tell them to do. They have no freedoms. They can't come and go as they please. And if we look at slavery down through the ages, slaves are the most oppressed of all people. Somehow, innately, we know that men and women and children have been born to be free. Doesn't mean we can do anything we like. Obviously, we need laws, but good laws. So the human spirit is meant to be free, albeit in the right and proper constraints of a society. So when someone becomes a slave, it's just wrong. Interesting, the Bible, which was written over a period of a couple of thousand years, the last books being completed in the first century AD, the Bible doesn't take issue with slavery. Neither does it endorse slavery. It just kind of accepts it as a fact of life. Now, I have some ideas as to why that might be, but that's for another time. But God's word does link sin with the concept of slavery over and over and over again in the New Testament especially. Let's have a listen to what Jesus said on this. John chapter 8, beginning at verse 28. So, Jesus said, "When you have lifted up the Son of Man, then you will realize that I am He, and that I do nothing on my own, but I speak these things as the Father instructed me. And the one who sent me is with me. He has not left me alone, for I always do what is pleasing to him." As he was saying these things, many believed. Then Jesus said to the Jews who had believed in him, If you continue in my word, you are truly my disciples, and you will know the truth, and the truth will make you free. They answered him, We're descendants of Abraham. We've never been slaves to anyone. What do you mean by saying you will be made free? Jesus answered them, Very truly I tell you, everyone who commits sin is a slave to sin. The slave does not have a permanent place in the household. The Son has a place forever. So if the Son makes you free, you'll be free indeed. Now, this is a really interesting exchange, and I can really, really put myself in the shoes of the people who took umbrage with Jesus about this whole slavery thing. Jesus is explaining that in order for people to be saved and have a relationship with God, they had to believe in him. That's radical. All the other messiahs out there, and there were lots of people claiming to be the promised messiah around Jesus' time, they all pointed at this or that or someone else. Jesus pointed at himself. Believe in me. He was directly claiming to be God in the flesh. Outrageously radical, which is one of the reasons the religious leaders had him crucified. But it says here, verse 30, that many believed. But then the bit that people took umbrage with. Jesus said to the Jews who had believed in him, If you continue in my word, you truly are my disciples, and you will know the truth, and the truth will make you free. Now, when someone talks up to you and me about freedom these days, the first thing that we think about probably is not slavery, because most of us aren't slaves. Although I have no doubt that of the millions of people listening to this message around the globe right now, some in fact are slaves. Most of us aren't. And so if someone comes and talks to us about freedom, slavery is not front of mind. But it was back in the first century because there were lots of slaves. The words about being made free intentionally pointed to freedom from slavery. People knew what he was talking about, and that's how it was taken. And this is where the Jews who believed in him had a problem. They answered him, We're descendants of Abraham. We've never been slaves to anyone. What do you mean by saying you will be made free? And that's where Jesus hits them between the eyes. Jesus answered them, Truly I tell you, everyone who commits sin is a slave to sin. The slave does not have a permanent place in the household. The Son has a place there forever. So if the Son makes you free, you will be free indeed. Friend, sin is slavery. Let me say that again. Sin is slavery. It is a yoke of oppression. It robs us of freedom and of life. When we're wrapped up in our own selves and our own selfish desires, when we're trying to get the world to bow down to us rather than us loving and serving those around us, friend, we lose our lives. And Jesus came to set the captives free. That's why righteousness is so important. Righteousness is the opposite of sin. And as we saw last week on the program, righteousness is not just an attribute of God. It's something that God gives to us as a free gift when we believe in Jesus. We become the righteousness of God. Now, we're going to live life either in sin or in righteousness. We are. It's one or the other. And once we have a right standing with God, that's what righteousness means. Once we become righteous because we believe in Jesus, we're meant to live that out. It's like the criminal who served his time in prison and he's released and he steps out of that gate and he either continues in his criminal ways, which many do, and they end up back behind bars, which frankly has always struck me as sheer lunacy, but shows you how powerful sin is in people's lives. Or following his release, he mends his ways and he lives out his new life of freedom and gets the benefits of all of that. He's not in prison anymore. He can live out his new life, the new man set free. Well, you and I have been set free if we believe in Jesus through faith. Question is, how are we going to live it out?
0: I'm Bernie Diamond, and you're listening to Christianity Works. Life can be hard work some days, and as that daily grind just kind of grinds away at us, it's easy to forget that Jesus died and rose again to give us victory. That's why I'd love to send you a short text message of encouragement straight to your phone, just as the Spirit leads. Perhaps